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3: KLJM.

0: Marty Hausberger. Baseball, the Dodgers get a strong outing from Tarek Skubal and played long ball twice in the sixth to beat Atlanta 5-3, take game one of their division series in the National League. Skubal goes six, surrendering a run and two hits and striking out seven. Chicago went with a bullpen game today against Cleveland in game one of their ALDS, and it worked. Five Chicago pitchers combined for a three-hit shutout.
1: Yeah, you go out and you have a rough plan, and then the players have to go out and execute, and then we were able to do that today.
0: Sox manager Will Venable after Chicago's 3-0 win. Munetaka Murakami hit a two-run homer to propel Chicago. Jeremiah Smith is Ohio State's receptions and touchdown receptions king.
2: Sam fakes the handoff, sets up to pass. Pressure coming, eludes one defender. Rockets one deep down the right side of the field for Jeremiah Smith. Got it to the 10 of Iowa, off a defender and into the end zone. Jeremiah Smith, long distance from Julian Sand, 58 yards to the house.
0: Paul Keels from Learfield with Smith's 36 touchdown reception to pass Chris Olave. He later broke Emeka Ebuka's career receptions record of 205. The Buckeyes crushed Iowa in the process 31-14. Missouri sent a message that Florida's not back just yet.
2: Hand it off. Roberts gets between a seam to the 30. Right side, he may go to midfield. Roberts to the 40. Roberts to the 30, being chased to the 20. Roberts to the 10, to the 5, to the house. Jamal Roberts goes 80 yards, and Missouri extends the lead.
0: That call from Learfield, it was 44-10 there. The Tigers defeat the 8th-ranked Gators 45-17. Roberts ran for 211 yards and three touchdowns. Minnesota's defense overwhelmed quarterback Bryce Underwood as the Golden Gophers beat Michigan for the first time since 2014. 2014, the final. Underwood just 10 of 21 for 101 yards, 10 rushes for just 20 yards.
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0: Now it's time to take an extended look at your Weather Command forecast. Tonight, mostly cloudy in the evening, then clearing, lows in the upper 30s with east winds up to 10 miles per hour. Tomorrow, sunny, highs in the lower 70s, northeast winds up to 10 miles per hour, shifting to the southeast in the afternoon. Tomorrow night, partly cloudy, lows in the lower 40s, south winds up to 10 miles per hour. Monday, sunny, highs in the lower 80s, west winds 5 to 20 miles per hour. Monday night and Tuesday, mostly clear, lows in the upper 40s and highs in the lower 70s. Tuesday night through Friday, partly cloudy, lows in the lower 40s and highs around 70. 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

The Havre City Council meets for their regular monthly meeting on Monday night. Regular agenda items for the meeting include a proclamation declaring October 2026 as Hoarding Awareness Month. There will be updates given on

0: months. The Havre City Council meeting on Monday night begins at 7 p.m. in the City Council chambers at City Hall.
1: A two-vehicle collision near Evergreen has claimed the life of a 24-year-old Columbia Falls resident and left two others injured. Montana Highway Patrol reports the accident occurred at the intersection of Montana Highway 206 and Montana Highway 35. A 23-year-old driver of a Ford Mustang was traveling southbound on Highway 35 when they attempted to make a left turn onto northbound Highway 206. The Mustang failed to yield to an oncoming Toyota 4Runner traveling northbound, resulting in a severe T-bone collision in the intersection. The 24-year-old passenger in the Mustang was rushed to Logan Health, where they were pronounced deceased 2 days later. Both drivers sustained injuries in the crash and were also transported and treated at Logan Health. All occupants involved were wearing seat belts at the time of impact, and neither drugs or alcohol are suspected to be factors. The investigation remains ongoing. A new bill aimed at cutting government red tape for environmental restoration projects is heading to the House of Representatives after passing the U.S. Senate. Sponsored by Montana Senator Steve Daines, the Floodplain Enhancement and Recovery Act targets the Federal Emergency Management Agency's no-rise rule. Daines says the rule has forced many communities to abandon critical conservation projects due to high costs. The new legislation fast-tracks low-risk ecosystem work while maintaining strict local safety and flood protections. The bill now awaits action in the House. This has been a production of New Media Broadcasters.
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4: From ABC News, I'm Wayne Cabot. The Fly Dubai pilot who survived an axe to the back of the head but saved the plane from crashing says just before the attack, the co-pilot said he wanted to pray. Turning away to give him privacy, the captain got ambushed. Bleeding profusely, Captain Smit Machchar tried to make sense of his sudden pain.
5: My first thought was that there was a catastrophic damage to the aircraft and something is not right. But then after that, the blow kept coming one after the other. And that's when I realized that it's not the aircraft, it's the other guy who was in the cockpit with me.
4: The captain describing how he struggled to get to the cockpit door, allowing passengers and crew to pull the controls and steady the plane. The co-pilot, an Omani national, had been barred from flying on his country's airline because of concerns about his extremist views. Darkness now off Nantucket, where the Coast Guard's been searching the waters for a missing medical flight. ABC's Andrew Dimbert says it lost contact with controllers this morning.
6: Officials believe that this air ambulance plane was carrying six people, four crew members, two passengers. It was a Gulfstream G100 headed from Bermuda to Boston. It was a late night overnight flight taking off at around 12:40 a.m. early this morning. Air traffic control says that they lost contact with the plane around 2 a.m.
4: President Trump today posted a senator's phone number on social media for not voting in favor of extending daylight saving time. Here's ABC Stephen Portnoy.
7: Trump says that Arkansas Senator Tom Cotton is holding up the bill. He posted what he says is Cotton's cell number. But of course, it's not just Cotton who opposes year-round daylight time. So too, importantly, does the Senate Majority Leader John Thune, who hails from South Dakota, where the sun would rise especially late in the dead of winter if this bill became law.
4: By the way, reporters tried the number and mailbox full. 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

0: Marty Hausberger. Baseball, the Dodgers get a strong outing from Tarek Skubal and played long ball twice in the sixth to beat Atlanta 5-3, take game one of their division series in the National League. Skubal goes six, surrendering a run and two hits and striking out seven. Chicago went with a bullpen game today against Cleveland in game one of their ALDS, and it worked. Five Chicago pitchers combined for a three-hit shutout.
1: You go out and you have a rough plan, and then the players have to go out and execute, and then we were able to do that today.
0: Sox manager Will Venable after Chicago's 3-0 win. Munetaka Murakami hit a two-run homer to propel Chicago. Jeremiah Smith is Ohio State's reception.

0: pass. Pressure coming. Eludes one defender. Rockets one deep down the right side of the field for Jeremiah Smith. Got it to the 10 of Iowa. Off a defender and into the end zone. Jeremiah Smith, long distance from Julian Sand, 58 yards to the house.
1: Paul Keels from Learfield with Smith's 36 touchdown reception to pass Chris Olave. He later broke Emeka Ebuka's career receptions record of 205. The Buckeyes crushed Iowa in the process, 31-14. Missouri sent a message that Florida's not back just yet.
0: Handed off, Roberts gets between a seam to the 30. Right side, he may go to midfield. Roberts to the 40. Roberts to the 30, being chased to the 20. Roberts to the 10, to the 5, to the house. Jamal Roberts goes 80 yards, and Missouri extends the lead.
1: That call from Learfield, it was 44-10 there. The Tigers defeat the 8th-ranked Gators 45-17. Roberts ran for 211 yards and 3 touchdowns. Minnesota's defense overwhelmed quarterback Bryce Underwood as the Golden Gophers beat Michigan for the first time since 2014. 2014, the final. Underwood just 10 of 21 for 101 yards, 10 rushes for just 20 yards.
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0: Now it's time to take an extended look at your Weather Command forecast. Tonight, mostly cloudy in the evening, then clearing, lows in the upper 30s with east winds up to 10 miles per hour. Tomorrow, sunny, highs in the lower 70s, northeast winds up to 10 miles per hour, shifting to the southeast in the afternoon. Tomorrow night, partly cloudy, lows in the lower 40s, south winds up to 10 miles per hour. Monday, sunny, highs in the lower 80s, west winds 5 to 20 miles per hour. Monday night and Tuesday, mostly clear, lows in the upper 40s and highs in the lower 70s. Tuesday night through Friday, partly cloudy, lows in the lower 40s and highs around 70.
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0: Now it's time to take an extended look at your Weather Command forecast. Tonight, mostly cloudy in the evening, then clearing, lows in the upper 30s with east winds up to 10 miles per hour. Tomorrow, sunny, highs in the lower 70s, northeast winds up to 10 miles per hour, shifting to the southeast in the afternoon. Tomorrow night, partly cloudy, lows in the lower 40s, south winds up to 10 miles per hour. Monday, sunny, highs in the lower 80s, west winds 5 to 20 miles per hour. Monday night and Tuesday, mostly clear, lows in the upper 40s and highs in the lower 70s. Tuesday night through Friday, partly cloudy, lows in the lower 40s and highs around 70.
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0: have her football team took to Blue Pony Stadium Friday night for homecoming action against the Park Rangers of Livingston. Ira Bowman recaps the night.
1: Coach Eldridge, after a 54-7 victory over the Park Rangers, Coach, your overall thoughts from your team's performance tonight on homecoming?
2: You know, we came out and we had a lot of fire. You know, the kids wanted this game, obviously, and they were excited to play. And, you know, they came out and executed. You know, get a quick turnover there at the beginning and give us a short field and put some points on the board. Kind of allowed us to kind of settle in a little bit. And I think we played some good ball. Obviously, there were some mistakes, but, you know, the kids rallied. They were coaching each other on the sideline, and they're really starting to come together.
1: Yeah, your team forced four turnovers, three interceptions. Two of them were right there in the first quarter, and then that fumble in that second quarter. Cooper Walton, four passing touchdowns all in the first half, one rushing touchdown in the second half. He's playing a lot more confident now that he's got four games under his belt.
2: Yeah, I think so. And we're kind of figuring out, you know, the things that he does well and how we can utilize kind of his talents. And so he's starting to settle in and understand things, and he's becoming the leader and the player that we thought he could be.
1: With the four turnovers your defense forced today, we saw a couple of them as tipped passes that were then picked off and a couple of them that were, well, one strip fumble and then another one that was just an excellent read for an interception. What'd you make of the defense?
2: You know, I think they're playing better, you know, schematically. I think they are. Their effort has been really, really good, and that continues to get better. But, you know, we're still making mistakes that we shouldn't be making, so our execution has got to continue to get better.
1: Now, you've got another week to prepare for a road trip at Lewistown. What are you guys going to take from this win?
2: I don't know. We'll have to watch the film. You know, it's obviously good to stack, you know, wins on top of wins here. And so, you know, we'll use this momentum going into the week. But I know we got a lot of work to do. And Lewistown's obviously a very good football team, and they're well coached. And, you know, they're kind of hot right now as well. So it's going to be a great challenge for us. We got to go back to work, get in the film, you know, and execute, you know, the things that we have to do and find a way to stop a high-powered offense down there in Fergus.
0: The Chinook Sugar Beater football team hosted the Fort Benton Longhorns Friday night. Evan Suarez has the results from Hoon Field.
3: A very tight and very contested ball game between the visiting Fort

0: touchdown run, answered quickly by Carter Aulish in his first of two touchdowns of the first half. He had a 6-yard touchdown run and then a 2-yard touchdown run later in the second quarter. Right before the half, though, Patrick McKenzie was open down the sideline and Ryan Bell was able to find him 65 yards in 9 seconds before the halftime buzzer went off, and he was able to make it 26-20 at the half. Coming out of the half, Ryan Bell and the offense took over and they were able to run in for a 15-yard touchdown, making it a 26-26 ball game. And then that is where Fort Benton took over. The starting quarterback had a 31-yard touchdown and then a 31-yard touchdown pass, but that wasn't it. Norbo had a 2-yard touchdown catch right after an interception from Cooper Standiford. But Cooper Ferris had his third touchdown of the game for Fort Benton, and that iced it, and it ended right there, 50-34, with Chinook's offense unable to get anything going in the fourth quarter. Once again, the final score was 50-34. Fort Benton moves to 5-1 on the year, and Chinook moves to 4-2. Signing off one more time from Hoonfield, I'm Evan Suarez.
1: The MSU Northern Skylights went the distance against Dakota State Friday night, ultimately winning the set 3-2 with scores of 24-26, 25-20, 23-25, 25-22, and 15-11. Macy Offelman put down 15 kills for the set, with an additional 12 from Holly Newman and a 10-kill performance from Josie Hassler. Defensively, Kaylee Case topped blocks with 8 for Northern, Cambria Malloy made 32 digs, and Duffelman picked up 15. Addison Fallsdown contributed 28 assists in the Skylight effort.
2: The Skylights volleyball team then hosted Bellevue University Saturday afternoon and fell in straight sets by scores of 25-17, 25-14, and 25-19. Josie Hassler led the Skylights in kills with 6, Callie Case put up 5, and Macy Uffelman and Kendall Shufflemere each contributed with 4 apiece. Emily Bird led the Skylights with 13 assists in the match, and Hassler led the team with 15 digs to recap the action. With the loss, the Skylights moved to 8-9 overall and 4-7 in Frontier Conference play.
1: The Great Falls Invitational Cross Country Meet was held on Friday for local runners. In the girls' division, Harlem's Jalen Morgan took the girls' crown at 23 minutes, 9.5 seconds. Harper Wendland of Haver claimed third with 23 minutes, 45.5 seconds. Alexis Protzman of Geraldine ran 25 minutes, 6 seconds for 12th place. Fort Benton's Michael O'Hara was the high placer for the Longhorns at 48th, with a time of 31 minutes, 41.8 seconds. Team-wise, the Lady Ponies finished third, Harlem came in fourth. For the boys, Thomas Knickerbocker of Shelby was the high finisher for area schools, running 23rd at 20 minutes, 7.1 seconds. Blue Pony Austin Velk topped Haver runners with 36th place, coming in at 20 minutes, 40.6 seconds. Harlem's Matthias Main finished 40th at 20 minutes, 51.4 seconds. Harlem was the only area school with enough runners for team scoring for the boys, finishing 9th place for the Wildcats.
2: Chinook's cross-country team competed in the Scotty Invitational in Glasgow Saturday. Here are the results from that meet. Starting with their girls team, who finished first overall thanks to senior Ashlyn Ford, who crossed the finish line in first place with a time of 17 minutes and 59.5 seconds, and sophomore Charlie Nissen came in right behind her, finishing in second place with a time of 19 minutes and 58.7 seconds. Moving to their boys team, who finished in sixth overall, their top finisher was senior Gus Buck with a time of 20 minutes and 7.1 seconds.
1: Other Friday night football scores for area schools. East Helena shutting down Laurel 35-0. Belt doubling up on Cascade 48-24. Highwood with a 47-20 victory over Sunburst. Power Dutton Brady rolling over Noxon 45-13. Denton Geyser Stanford Geraldine getting a 38-22 decision over Absorkey. Cutbank blanking Conrad 8-0, and Fairfield going 55-12 to topple Shelby. 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
2: Now it's time to take an extended look at your Weather Command forecast. Tonight, mostly cloudy in the evening, then clearing, lows in the upper 30s with east winds up to 10 miles per hour. tomorrow, sunny, highs in the lower 70s, northeast winds up to 10 miles per hour, shifting to the south.

0: southeast in the afternoon. Tomorrow night, partly cloudy, lows in the lower 40s, south winds up to 10 miles per hour. Monday, sunny, highs in the lower 80s, west winds 5 to 20 miles per hour. Monday night and Tuesday, mostly clear, lows in the upper 40s and highs in the lower 70s. Tuesday night through Friday, partly cloudy, lows in the lower 40s and highs around 70.
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0: The Haver football team took to Blue Pony Stadium Friday night for homecoming action against the Park Rangers of Livingston. Ira Bowman recaps the night.
1: Coach Eldridge, after a 54-7 victory over the Park Rangers, Coach, your overall thoughts from your team's performance tonight on homecoming?
2: You know, we came out and we had a lot of fire. You know, the kids wanted this game, obviously, and they were excited to play. And, you know, they came out and executed. You know, get a quick turnover there at the beginning and give us a short field and put some points on the board. Kind of allowed us to kind of settle in a little bit. And I think we played some good ball. Obviously, there were some mistakes, but, you know, the kids rallied. They were coaching each other on the sideline and really starting to come together.
1: Yeah, your team forced four turnovers, three interceptions. Two of them were right there in the first quarter, and then that fumble in that second quarter. Cooper Walton, four passing touchdowns all in the first half, one rushing touchdown in the second half. Playing a lot more confident now that he's got four games under his belt.
2: Yeah, I think so. And we're kind of figuring out, you know, the things that he does well and how we can utilize kind of his talents. And so he's starting to settle in and understand things, and he's becoming the leader and the player that we thought he could be.
1: With the four turnovers your defense forced today, we saw a couple of them as tipped passes that were then picked off, and a couple of them that were, well, one strip fumble and then another one. It was just an excellent read for an interception. What'd you make of the defense?
2: You know, I think they're playing better, you know, schematically. I think they are. Their effort has been really, really good, and that continues to get better. But, you know, we're still making mistakes that we shouldn't be making, so our execution has got to continue to get better.
1: Now, you've got another week to prepare for a road trip at Lewistown. What are you guys going to take from this win?
2: I don't know. We'll have to watch the film. You know, it's obviously good to stack, you know, wins on top of wins here. And so, you know, we'll use this momentum going into the week. But I know we got a lot of work to do. And Lewistown's obviously a very good football team, and they're well coached. And, you know, they're kind of hot right now as well. So it's going to be a great challenge for us. We got to go back to work, get in the film, you know, and execute, you know, the things that we have to do and find a way to stop a high-powered offense down there in Fergus.
0: The Chinook Sugar Beater football team hosted the Fort Benton Longhorns Friday night. Evan Suarez has the results from Hoon Field.
3: A very tight and very contested ball game between the visiting Fort Benton Longhorns and the home Chinook Sugar Beaters. The scoring got going by Fort Benton's Cooper Ferris with a 9-yard touchdown run, answered quickly by Carter Aulish in his first of two touchdowns of the first half. He had a 6-yard touchdown run and then a 2-yard touchdown run later in the second quarter. Right before the half, though, Patrick McKenzie was open down the sideline and Ryan Bell was able to find him 65 yards in 9 seconds before the halftime buzzer went off, and he was able to make it 26-20 at the half. Coming out of the half, Ryan Bell and the offense took over, and they were able to run in for a 15-yard touchdown, making it a 26

0: Quarterback had a 31-yard touchdown and then a 31-yard touchdown pass, but that wasn't it. Norbo had a 2-yard touchdown catch right after an interception from Cooper Standiford. But Cooper Ferris had his third touchdown of the game for Fort Benton, and that iced it, and it ended right there, 50-34, with Chinook's offense unable to get anything going in the fourth quarter. Once again, the final score was 50-34. Fort Benton moves to 5-1 on the year, and Chinook moves to 4-2. Signing off one more time from Hoon Field, I'm Evan Suarez.
1: The MSU Northern Skylights went the distance against Dakota State Friday night, ultimately winning the set 3-2 with scores of 24-26, 25-20, 23-25, 25-22, and 15-11. Macy Offelman put down 15 kills for the set, with an additional 12 from Holly Newman and a 10-kill performance from Josie Hassler. Defensively, Kaylee Case topped blocks with 8 for Northern. Cambria Malloy made 32 digs, and Duffelman picked up 15. Addison Fallsdown contributed 28 assists in the Skylight effort.
2: The Skylights volleyball team then hosted Bellevue University Saturday afternoon and fell in straight sets by scores of 25-17, 25-14, and 25-19. Josie Hassler led the Skylights in kills with 6, Callie Case put up 5, and Macy Offelman and Kendall Shufflemere each contributed with 4 apiece. Emily Bird led the Skylights with 13 assists in the match, and Hassler led the team with 15 digs to recap the action. With the loss, the Skylights moved to 8-9 overall and 4-7 in Frontier Conference play.
1: The Great Falls Invitational Cross Country Meet was held on Friday for local runners. In the girls' division, Harlem's Jalen Morgan took the girls' crown at 23 minutes, 9.5 seconds. Harper Wendland of Haver claimed third with 23 minutes, 45.5 seconds. Alexis Protzman of Geraldine ran 25 minutes, 6 seconds for 12th place. Fort Benton's Michael O'Hara was the high placer for the Longhorns at 48th with a time of 31 minutes, 41.8 seconds. Team-wise, the Lady Ponies finished third, Harlem came in fourth. For the boys, Thomas Knickerbocker of Shelby was the high finisher for area schools, running 23rd at 20 minutes, 7.1 seconds. Blue Pony Austin Velk topped Haver runners with 36th place, coming in at 20 minutes, 40.6 seconds. Harlem's Matthias Main finished 40th at 20 minutes, 51.4 seconds. Harlem was the only area school with enough runners for team scoring for the boys, finishing 9th place for the Wildcats.
2: Chinook's cross-country team competed in the Scotty Invitational in Glasgow Saturday. Here are the results from that meet. Starting with their girls team, who finished first overall thanks to senior Ashlyn Ford, who crossed the finish line in first place with a time of 17 minutes and 59.5 seconds, and sophomore Charlie Nissen came in right behind her, finishing in second place with a time of 19 minutes and 58.7 seconds. Moving to their boys team, who finished in sixth overall, their top finisher was senior Gus Buck with a time of 20 minutes and 7.1 seconds.
1: Other Friday night football scores for area schools. East Helena shutting down Laurel 35-0. Belt doubling up on Cascade 48-24. Highwood with a 47-20 victory over Sunburst. Power Dutton Brady rolling over Noxon 45-13. Denton Geyser Stanford Geraldine getting a 38-22 decision over Absorkey. Cutbank blanking Conrad 8-0, and Fairfield going 55-12 to topple Shelby. This has been a production of New Media Broadcasters.
2: Now it's time to take an extended look at your Weather Command forecast. Tonight, mostly cloudy in the evening, then clearing, lows in the upper 30s with east winds up to 10 miles per hour. Tomorrow, sunny, highs in the lower 70s, northeast winds up to 10 miles per hour, shifting to the southeast in the afternoon. Tomorrow night, partly cloudy, lows in the lower 40s, south winds up to 10 miles per hour. Monday, sunny, highs in the lower 80s, west winds 5 to 20 miles per hour. Monday night and Tuesday, mostly clear, lows in the upper 40s and highs in the lower 70s. Tuesday night through Friday, partly cloudy, lows in the lower 40s and highs around 70.

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0: The Haver football team took to Blue Pony Stadium Friday night for homecoming action against the Park Rangers of Livingston. Ira Bowman recaps the night.
1: Coach Eldridge, after a 54-7 victory over the Park Rangers, Coach, your overall thoughts from your team's performance tonight on homecoming?
2: You know, we came out and we had a lot of fire. You know, the kids wanted this game, obviously, and they were excited to play. And, you know, they came out and executed. You know, get a quick turnover there at the beginning and give us a short field and put some points on the board. Kind of allowed us to kind of settle in a little bit. And I think we played some good ball. Obviously, there were some mistakes, but, you know, the kids rallied. They were coaching each other on the sideline and really starting to come together.
1: Yeah, your team forced four turnovers, three interceptions. Two of them were right there in the first quarter, and then that fumble in that second quarter. Cooper Walton, four passing touchdowns all in the first half, one rushing touchdown in the second half. Playing a lot more confident now that he's got four games under his belt.
2: Yeah, I think so. And we're kind of figuring out, you know, the things that he does well and how we can utilize kind of his talents. And so he's starting to settle in and understand things, and he's becoming the leader and the player that we thought he could be.
1: With the four turnovers your defense forced today, we saw a couple of them as tipped passes that were then picked off, and a couple of them that were, well, one strip fumble and then another one that was just an excellent read for an interception. What'd you make of the defense?
2: You know, I think they're playing better, you know, schematically. I think they are. Their effort has been really, really good, and that continues to get better. But, you know, we're still making mistakes that we shouldn't be making, so our execution has got to continue to get better.
1: Now, you've got another week to prepare for a road trip at Lewistown. What are you guys going to take from this win?
2: I don't know. We'll have to watch the film. You know, it's obviously good to stack, you know, wins on top of wins here. And so, you know, we'll use this momentum going into the week. But I know we got a lot of work to do. And Lewistown's obviously a very good football team, and they're well coached. And, you know, they're kind of hot right now as well. So it's going to be a great challenge for us. We got to go back to work, get in the film, you know, and execute, you know, the things that we have to do and find a way to stop a high-powered offense down there in Fergus.
0: The Chinook Sugar Beater football team hosted the Fort Benton Longhorns Friday night. Evan Suarez has the results from Hoon Field.
3: A very tight and very contested ball game between the visiting Fort Benton Longhorns and the home Chinook Sugar Beaters. The scoring got going by Fort Benton's Cooper Ferris with a 9-yard touchdown run, answered quickly by Carter Aulish in his first of two touchdowns of the first half. He had a 6-yard touchdown run and then a 2-yard touchdown run later in the second quarter. Right before the half, though, Patrick McKenzie was open down the sideline and Ryan Bell was able to find him 65 yards in 9 seconds before the halftime buzzer went off, and he was able to make it 26-20 at the half. Coming out of the half, Ryan Bell and the offense took over, and they were able to run in for a 15-yard touchdown, making it a 26-26 ball game, and then that is where Fort Benton took over. The starting quarterback had a 31-yard touchdown and then a 31-yard touchdown pass, but that wasn't it. Norbo had a 2-yard touchdown catch right after an interception from Cooper Standiford. But Cooper Ferris had his third touchdown of the game for Fort Benton, and that iced it, and it ended right there, 50-34, with Chinook's offense unable to get anything going in the fourth quarter. Once again, the final score was 50-34. Fort Benton moves to 5-1 on the year, and Chinook moves to 4-2. Signing off one more time from Hoon Field, I'm Evan Suarez.
0: The MSU Northern Skylights went the distance against Dakota State Friday night, ultimately winning the set 3-2 with scores of 24-26, 25-20, 23-25, 25-22, and 15-11. Macy Offelman put down 15 kills for the set, with an additional 12 from Holly Newman and a 10-kill performance from Josie Hassler. Defensively, Kaylee Case topped blocks with 8 for Northern. Cambria Malloy made 32 digs, and Offelman picked up 15. Addison Fallsdown contributed 28 assists in the Skylight effort.
4: The Skylights volleyball team then hosted Bellevue University Saturday afternoon and fell in straight sets by scores of 25-17, 25-14, and 25-19. Josie Hassler led the Skylights in kills with 6, Callie Case put up 5, and Macy Uffelman and Kendall Shufflemere each contributed with 4 apiece. Emily Bird led the Skylights with 13 assists in the match, and Hassler led the team with 15 digs to recap the action. With the loss, the Skylights moved to 8-9 overall and 4-7 in Frontier Conference play.
0: The Great Falls Invitational Cross Country Meet was held on Friday for local runners. In the girls' division, Harlem's Jalen Morgan took the girls' crown at 23 minutes, 9.5 seconds. Harper Wendland of Haver claimed third with 23 minutes, 45.5 seconds. Alexis Protzman of Geraldine ran 25 minutes, 6 seconds for 12th place. Fort Benton's Michael O'Hara was the high placer for the Longhorns at 48th, with a time of 31 minutes, 41.8 seconds. Team-wise, the Lady Ponies finished third. Harlem came in fourth. For the boys, Thomas Knickerbocker of Shelby was the high finisher for area schools, running 23rd at 20 minutes, 7.1 seconds. Blue Pony

0: minutes, 40.6 seconds. Harlem's Matthias Main finished 40th at 20 minutes, 51.4 seconds. Harlem was the only area school with enough runners for team scoring for the boys, finishing 9th place for the Wildcats.
1: Chinook's cross-country team competed in the Scotty Invitational in Glasgow Saturday. Here are the results from that meet. Starting with their girls team, who finished first overall thanks to senior Ashlyn Ford, who crossed the finish line in first place with a time of 17 minutes and 59.5 seconds, and sophomore Charlie Nissen came in right behind her, finishing in second place with a time of 19 minutes and 58.7 seconds. Moving to their boys team, who finished in sixth overall, their top finisher was senior Gus Buck with a time of 20 minutes and 7.1 seconds.
0: Other Friday night football scores for area schools. East Helena shutting down Laurel 35-0. Belt doubling up on Cascade 48-24. Highwood with a 47-20 victory over Sunburst. Power Dutton Brady rolling over Noxon 45-13. Denton Geyser Stanford Geraldine getting a 38-22 decision over Absorkey. Cut Bank blanking Conrad 8-0, and Fairfield going 55-12 to topple Shelby. This has been a production of New Media Broadcasters.
2: It's a clash between the two best teams in the AL. I'm Chris Smith. As the Yankees and Rays get ready for Game 1, New York gets some bad news. Aaron Judge is not on the Yankees roster for the second straight round as he deals with a calf strain. But the club did include fellow slugger Giancarlo Stanton and lefty Ryan Weathers among their 26 players. And ESPN's Tim Kirchen says New York will have their hands full with the AL East champions at the Trop.
3: The Yankees pitching is that good, and they're swinging the bats a whole lot better now. But the Rays are different than any other team in the American League. The way they play the game, they put more bunts in play by a mile than any team in the American League. Fundamentally, they play the game as well as anybody in baseball. Their pitching is well above average. They don't walk people. They put the ball in play, and they are stunningly good at the Trop.
2: Gerrit Cole will take the mound for New York in his first postseason start since Game 5 of the 2024 World Series. You can catch every game of the MLB postseason through the World Series on ESPN Radio and the ESPN app. In the college ranks, fourth ranks Miami's dynamic duo of Darian Menza and Malachi Toney take on Clemson at 7:30 p.m. Eastern on ABC. Menza is seeking his fifth straight game with three or more pass TDs with zero INTs, something only two quarterbacks have done to start a season over the last 30 years. Bad news for the Canes, Xavier Lucas has been ruled out, meaning Miami is down three key defensive backs. In the pro ranks, Niners wide receiver Mike Evans is questionable with a rib injury for Sunday's game against the Broncos and will be a game-time decision, according to coach Kyle Shanahan. Also on the shelf is Colts receiver Keenan Allen, who has been ruled out of Sunday's game against the Commanders in London with a groin injury. It's bad news for Indy as they are already out without number one wide receiver Alec Pierce, who is on the IR with a heel injury.
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1: Now it's time to take an extended look at your Weather Command forecast. Tonight, mostly cloudy in the evening, then clearing. Lows in the upper 30s with east winds up to 10 miles per hour. Tomorrow, sunny. Highs in the lower 70s. Northeast winds up to 10 miles per hour, shifting to the southeast in the afternoon. Tomorrow night, partly cloudy. Lows in the lower 40s. South winds up to 10 miles per hour. Monday.

0: today, sunny, highs in the lower 80s, west winds 5 to 20 miles per hour. Monday night and Tuesday, mostly clear, lows in the upper 40s and highs in the lower 70s. Tuesday night through Friday, partly cloudy, lows in the lower 40s and highs around 70.
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Now it's time to take an extended look at your Weather Command forecast. Tonight, mostly cloudy in the evening, then clearing, lows in the upper 30s with east winds up to 10 miles per hour. Tomorrow, sunny, highs in the lower 70s, northeast winds up to 10 miles per hour, shifting to the southeast in the afternoon. Tomorrow night, partly cloudy, lows in the lower 40s, southwest.

0: Winds up to 10 miles per hour. Monday, sunny, highs in the lower 80s, west winds 5 to 20 miles per hour. Monday night and Tuesday, mostly clear, lows in the upper 40s and highs in the lower 70s. Tuesday night through Friday, partly cloudy, lows in the lower 40s and highs around 70.
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0: Now it's time to take an extended look at your Weather Command forecast. Tonight, mostly cloudy in the evening, then clearing, lows in the upper 30s with east winds up to 10 miles per hour. Tomorrow, sunny, highs in the lower 70s, northeast winds up to 10 miles per hour, shifting to the southeast in the afternoon. Tomorrow night, partly cloudy, lows in the lower 40s, south winds up to 10 miles per hour. Monday, sunny, highs in the lower 80s, west winds 5 to 20 miles per hour. Monday night and Tuesday, mostly clear, lows in the upper 40s and highs in the lower 70s. Tuesday night through Friday, partly cloudy, lows in the lower 40s and highs around 70.
1: We

0: Tomorrow night, partly cloudy, lows in the lower 40s, south winds up to 10 miles per hour.
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Now it's time to take an extended look at your Weather Command forecast. Tonight, mostly cloudy in the evening, then clearing, lows in the upper 30s with east winds up to 10 miles per hour. Tomorrow, sunny, highs in the lower 70s, northeast winds up to 10 miles per hour, shifting to the southeast in the afternoon. Tomorrow night, partly cloudy, lows in the lower 40s, south winds up to 10 miles per hour. Monday, sunny, highs in the lower 80s, west winds 5 to 20 miles per hour. Monday night and Tuesday, mostly clear, lows in the upper 40s and highs in the lower 70s. Tuesday night through Friday, partly cloudy, lows in the lower 40s and highs around 70.

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0: Now it's time to take an extended look at your Weather Command forecast. Tonight, mostly cloudy in the evening, then clearing, lows in the upper 30s with east winds up to 10 miles per hour. Tomorrow, sunny, highs in the lower 70s, northeast winds up to 10 miles per hour, shifting to the southeast in the afternoon. Tomorrow night, partly cloudy, lows in the lower 40s, south winds up to 10 miles per hour. Monday, sunny, highs in the lower 80s, west winds 5 to 20 miles per hour. Monday night and Tuesday, mostly clear, lows in the upper 40s and highs in the lower 70s. Tuesday night through Friday, partly cloudy, lows in the lower 40s and highs around 70.
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0: Now it's time to take an extended look at your Weather Command forecast. Tonight, mostly cloudy in the evening, then clearing, lows in the upper 30s with east winds up to 10 miles per hour. Tomorrow, sunny, highs in the lower 70s, northeast winds up to 10 miles per hour, shifting to the southeast in the afternoon. Tomorrow night, partly cloudy, lows in the lower 40s, south winds up to 10 miles per hour. Monday, sunny, highs in the lower 80s, west winds 5 to 20 miles per hour. Monday night and Tuesday, mostly clear, lows in the upper 40s and highs in the lower 70s. Tuesday night through Friday, partly cloudy, lows in the lower 40s and highs around 70.
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Now it's time to take an extended look at your Weather Command forecast. Tonight, mostly cloudy in the evening, then clearing, lows in the upper 30s with east winds up to 10 miles per hour. Tomorrow, sunny, highs in the lower 70s, northeast winds up to 10 miles per hour, shifting to the southeast in the afternoon. Tomorrow night, partly cloudy, lows in the lower 40s, south winds up to 10 miles per hour. Monday, sunny, highs in the lower 80s, west winds 5 to 20 miles per hour. Monday night and Tuesday, mostly clear, lows in the upper 40s and highs in the lower 70s. Tuesday night through Friday, partly cloudy, lows in the lower 40s and highs around 70.

0: The first club emblem was a three-leaf clover, and there were only three H's, which signified head, heart, and hands. But soon afterwards, club leaders approved a modified design, a four-leaf clover with a fourth H, signifying health. 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
3: Montana's largest military post, Fort Assiniboine, was a pioneer outpost and home to regiments of American infantry and cavalry, 10 companies that monitored the activities of the region's many Indian groups, patrolled Montana's border with Canada, stopped bootleggers and gunrunners, and protected the state settlers. In its heyday, nearly 750 officers, enlisted men, and civilians called Assiniboine home, and it was the site of General Pershing, then First Lieutenant John J. Pershing's early field assignment. Fort Assiniboine's surviving buildings stand as a monument to the opening of the frontier and is located just 6 miles southwest of Havre on Highway 87 and open June 1st to Labor Day. Discover one of the Highline's many treasures with an enjoyable visit to Fort Assiniboine. New Media Broadcasters is pleased to be one of the sponsors inviting you to bring family and friends to experience the Highline's treasures.
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0: Haver football team took to Blue Pony Stadium Friday night for homecoming action against the Park Rangers of Livingston. Ira Bowman recaps the night.
1: Coach Eldridge, after a 54-7 victory over the Park Rangers, Coach, your overall thoughts from your team's performance tonight on homecoming?
2: You know, we came out and we had a lot of fire. You know, the kids wanted this game, obviously, and they were excited to play. And, you know, they came out and executed. You know, get a quick turnover there at the beginning and give us a short field and put some points on the board. Kind of allowed us to kind of settle in a little bit. And I think we played some good ball. Obviously, there were some mistakes, but, you know, the kids rallied. They were coaching each other on the sideline and really starting to come together.
1: Yeah, your team forced four turnovers, three interceptions. Two of them were right there in the first quarter, and then that fumble in that second quarter. Cooper Walton, four passing touchdowns all in the first half, one rushing touchdown in the second half. Playing a lot more confident now that he's got four games under his belt.
2: Yeah, I think so. And we're kind of figuring out, you know, the things that he does well and how we can utilize kind of his talents. And so he's starting to settle in and understand things, and he's becoming the leader and the player that we thought he could be.
1: With the four turnovers your defense forced today, we saw a couple of them as tipped passes that were then picked off, and a couple of them that were, well, one strip fumble and then another one that was just an excellent read for an interception. What'd you make of the defense?
2: You know, I think they're playing better, you know, schematically. I think they are. Their effort has been really, really good, and that continues to get better. But, you know, we're still making mistakes that we shouldn't be making, so our execution has got to continue to get better.
1: Now, you've got another week to prepare for a road trip at Lewistown. What are you guys going to take from this win?
2: I don't know. We'll have to watch the film. You know, it's obviously good to stack, you know, wins on top of wins here. And so, you know, we'll use this momentum going into the week. But I know we got a lot of work to do. And Lewistown's obviously a very good football team, and they're well coached. And, you know, they're kind of hot right now as well. So it's going to be a great challenge for us. We got to go back to work, get in the film, you know, and execute, you know, the things that we have to do and find a way to stop a high-powered offense down there in Fergus.
0: The Chinook Sugar Beater football team hosted the Fort Benton Longhorns Friday night. Evan Suarez has the results from Hoon Field.
3: A very tight and very contested ball game between the visiting Fort Benton Longhorns and the home Chinook Sugar Beaters. The scoring got going by Fort Benton's Cooper Ferris with a 9-yard touchdown run, answered quickly by Carter Aulish in his first of two touchdowns of the first half. He had a 6-yard touchdown run and then a 2-yard touchdown run later in the second quarter. Right before the half, though, Patrick McKenzie was open down the sideline and Ryan Bell was able to find him 65 yards in 9 seconds before the halftime buzzer went off, and he was able to make it 26-20 at the half. Coming out of the half, Ryan Bell and the offense took over, and they were able to run in for a 15-yard touchdown, making it a 26-26 ball game. And then that is where Fort Benton took over. The starting quarterback had a 31-yard touchdown and then a 31-yard touchdown pass, but that wasn't it. Norbo had a 2-yard touchdown catch right after an interception from Cooper Standiford. But Cooper Ferris had his third touchdown of the game for Fort Benton, and that iced it, and it ended right there, 50-34, with Chinook's offense unable to get anything going in the fourth quarter. Once again, the final score was 50-34. Fort Benton moves to 5-1 on the year, and Chinook

0: moves to 4-2. Signing off one more time from Hoon Field, I'm Evan Suarez.
1: The MSU Northern Skylights went the distance against Dakota State Friday night, ultimately winning the set 3-2 with scores of 24-26, 25-20, 23-25, 25-22, and 15-11. Macy Offelman put down 15 kills for the set, with an additional 12 from Holly Newman and a 10-kill performance from Josie Hassler. Defensively, Kaylee Case topped blocks with 8 for Northern. Cambria Malloy made 32 digs, and Offelman picked up 15. Addison Fallsdown contributed 28 assists in the Skylight effort.
2: The Skylights volleyball team then hosted Bellevue University Saturday afternoon and fell in straight sets by scores of 25-17, 25-14, and 25-19. Josie Hassler led the Skylights in kills with 6, Callie Case put up 5, and Macy Offelman and Kendall Shufflemere each contributed with 4 apiece. Emily Bird led the Skylights with 13 assists in the match, and Hassler led the team with 15 digs to recap the action. With the loss, the Skylights moved to 8-9 overall and 4-7 in Frontier Conference play.
1: The Great Falls Invitational Cross Country Meet was held on Friday for local runners. In the girls' division, Harlem's Jalen Morgan took the girls' crown at 23 minutes, 9.5 seconds. Harper Wendland of Haver claimed third with 23 minutes, 45.5 seconds. Alexis Protzman of Geraldine ran 25 minutes, 6 seconds for 12th place. Fort Benton's Michael O'Hara was the high placer for the Longhorns at 48th, with a time of 31 minutes, 41.8 seconds. Team-wise, the Lady Ponies finished third, Harlem came in fourth. For the boys, Thomas Knickerbocker of Shelby was the high finisher for area schools, running 23rd at 20 minutes, 7.1 seconds. Blue Pony Austin Velk topped Haver runners with 36th place, coming in at 20 minutes, 40.6 seconds. Harlem's Matthias Main finished 40th at 20 minutes, 51.4 seconds. Harlem was the only area school with enough runners for team scoring for the boys, finishing 9th place for the Wildcats.
2: Chinook's cross-country team competed in the Scotty Invitational in Glasgow Saturday. Here are the results from that meet. Starting with their girls team, who finished first overall thanks to senior Ashlyn Ford, who crossed the finish line in first place with a time of 17 minutes and 59.5 seconds, and sophomore Charlie Nissen came in right behind her, finishing in second place with a time of 19 minutes and 58.7 seconds. Moving to their boys team, who finished in sixth overall, their top finisher was senior Gus Buck with a time of 20 minutes and 7.1 seconds.
1: Other Friday night football scores for area schools. East Helena shutting down Laurel 35-0. Belt doubling up on Cascade 48-24. Highwood with a 47-20 victory over Sunburst. Power Dutton Brady rolling over Noxon 45-13. Denton Geyser Stanford Geraldine getting a 38-22 decision over Absorkey. Cutbank blanking Conrad 8-0, and Fairfield going 55-12 to topple Shelby. This has been a production of New Media Broadcasters.
3: Good morning, I'm Judson Richards. Upset was in the air in college football. Number 25, Missouri hosting newly minted 8th-ranked Florida Gators, and it was all Tigers.
4: Handed off, Roberts gets between a seam to the 30. Right side, he may go to midfield. Roberts to the 40. Roberts to the 30, being chased to the 20. Roberts to the 10, to the 5, to the house. Jamal Roberts goes 80 yards, and Missouri extends the lead.
3: That's Mike Kelly from Learfield, Missouri. Pummels Florida 45-17. MLB playoffs now, divisional round. Dodgers and the Braves. Los Angeles got a great outing from Tarek Skubal and a big swing from Kyle Tucker.
5: The pitch. Swing high, fly ball right field, way up there. Acuna back, watch it sail. It is gone. Home run, Kyle Tucker, two-run blow. That'll put the Dodgers on top 4-1. And we had barely said he was dying to do something dramatic here in year one after a very difficult season. That'll count.
3: Heard on ESPN Radio, Dodgers beat the Braves 5-3 in game one and in Milwaukee.
5: Mora home, says no, now says yes. The 3-2. Swing and a high fly ball, well struck, right center field, it's back, and it's gone! Contreras will touch them all, and he stops midway up the first baseline and pumps his fist at the Brewer dugout. Contreras will touch them all, and here in the seventh, Contreras and the Brewers lead it 3-2.
3: 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Brewers grab the lead over the Padres and never look back to take Game 1. Rays win Game 1 over the Yankees. White Sox knock off the Guardians in Game 1 there.
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Now it's time to take an extended look at your Weather Command forecast. Tonight, mostly cloudy in the evening, then clearing, lows in the upper 30s with east winds up to 10 miles per hour. Tomorrow, sunny, highs in the lower 70s, northeast winds up to 10 miles per hour, shifting to the southeast.

winds up to 10 miles per hour. Monday, sunny, highs in the lower 80s, west winds 5 to 20 miles per hour. Monday night and Tuesday, mostly clear, lows in the upper 40s and highs in the lower 70s. Tuesday night through Friday, partly cloudy, lows in the lower 40s and highs around 70.

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0: The Haver football team took to Blue Pony Stadium Friday night for homecoming action against the Park Rangers of Livingston. Ira Bowman recaps the night.
1: Coach Eldridge, after a 54-7 victory over the Park Rangers, Coach, your overall thoughts from your team's performance tonight on homecoming?
2: You know, we came out and we had a lot of fire. You know, the kids wanted this game, obviously, and they were excited to play. And, you know, they came out and executed. You know, get a quick turnover there at the beginning and give us a short field and put some points on the board. Kind of allowed us to kind of settle in a little bit. And I think we played some good ball. Obviously, there were some mistakes, but, you know, the kids rallied. They were coaching each other on the sideline and really starting to come together.
1: Yeah, your team forced four turnovers, three interceptions. Two of them were right there in the first quarter, and then that fumble in that second quarter. Cooper Walton, four passing touchdowns all in the first half, one rushing touchdown in the second half. Playing a lot more confident now that he's got four games under his belt.
2: Yeah, I think so. And we're kind of figuring out, you know, the things that he does well and how we can utilize kind of his talents. And so he's starting to settle in and understand things, and he's becoming the leader and the player that we thought he could be.
1: With the four turnovers your defense forced today, we saw a couple of them as tipped passes that were then picked off, and a couple of them that were, well, one strip fumble and then another one that was just an excellent read for an interception. What'd you make of the defense?
2: You know, I think they're playing better, you know, schematically. I think they are. Their effort has been really, really good, and that continues to get better. But, you know, we're still making mistakes that we shouldn't be making, so our execution has got to continue to get better.
1: Now, you've got another week to prepare for a road trip at Lewistown. What are you guys going to take from this win?
2: I don't know. We'll have to watch the film. You know, it's obviously good to stack, you know, wins on top of wins here. And so, you know, we'll use this momentum going into the week. But I know we got a lot of work to do. And Lewistown's obviously a very good football team, and they're well coached. And, you know, they're kind of hot right now as well. So it's going to be a great challenge for us. We got to go back to work, get in the film, you know, and execute, you know, the things that we have to do and find a way to stop a high-powered offense down there in Fergus.
0: The Chinook Sugar Beater football team hosted the Fort Benton Longhorns Friday night. Evan Suarez has the results from Hoon Field.
3: A very tight and very contested ball game between the visiting Fort Benton Longhorns and the home Chinook Sugar Beaters. The scoring got going by Fort Benton's Cooper Ferris with a 9-yard touchdown run, answered quickly by Carter Aulish in his first of two touchdowns of the first half. He had a 6-yard touchdown run and then a 2-yard touchdown run later in the second quarter. Right before the half, though, Patrick McKenzie was open down the sideline and Ryan Bell was able to find him 65 yards in 9 seconds before the halftime buzzer went off, and he was able to make it 26-20 at the half. Coming out of the half, Ryan Bell and the offense took over, and they were able to run in for a 15-yard touchdown, making it a 26-26 ball game. And then that is where Fort Benton took over. The starting quarterback had a 31-yard touchdown and then a 31-yard touchdown pass, but that wasn't it. Norbo had a 2-yard touchdown catch right after an interception from Cooper Standiford. But Cooper Ferris had his third touchdown of the game for Fort Benton, and that iced it, and it ended right there, 50-34, with Chinook's offense unable to get anything going in the fourth quarter. Once again, the final score was 50-34. Fort Benton moves to 5-1 on the year, and Chinook moves to 4-2. Signing off one more time from Hoon Field, I'm Evan Suarez.
0: The MSU Northern Skylights went the distance against Dakota State Friday night, ultimately winning the set 3-2 with scores of 24-26, 25-20, 23-25, 25-22, and 15-11. Macy Offelman put down 15 kills for the set, with an additional 12 from Holly Newman and a 10-kill performance from Josie Hassler. Defensively, Kaylee Case topped blocks with 8 for Northern. Cambria Malloy made 32 digs, and Offelman picked up 15. Addison Fallsdown contributed 28 assists in the Skylight effort.
4: The Skylights volleyball team then hosted Bellevue University Saturday afternoon and fell in straight sets by scores of 25-17, 25-14, and 25-19. Josie Hassler led the Skylights in kills with 6, Callie Case put up 5, and Macy Uffelman and Kendall Shufflemere each contributed with 4 apiece. Emily Bird led the Skylights with 13 assists in the match, and Hassler led the team with 15 digs to recap the action. With the loss, the Skylights moved to 8-9 overall and 4-7 in Frontier Conference play.
0: The Great Falls Invitational Cross Country Meet was held on Friday for local runners. in the girls' division. Harlem's Jalen Morgan took the girls' crown at 23 minutes, 9.5 seconds. Harper Wendland of Havre claimed third with 23 minutes, 45.5 seconds. Alexis Protzman of Geraldine ran 25 minutes, 6 seconds for 12th place. Fort Benton's Michael O'Hara was the high placer for the Longhorns at 48th, with a time of 31 minutes, 41.8 seconds. Team-wise, the Lady Ponies finished third, Harlem came in fourth. For the boys, Thomas Knickerbocker of Shelby was the high finisher for area schools, running 23rd at 20 minutes, 7.1 seconds. Blue Pony Austin Velk topped Havre runners with 36th place, coming in at 20 minutes, 40.6 seconds. Harlem's Matthias Main finished 40th at 20 minutes, 51.4 seconds. Harlem was the only area school with enough runners for team scoring for the boys, finishing 9th place for the Wildcats.
4: Chinook's cross-country team competed in the Scotty Invitational in Glasgow Saturday. Here are the results from that meet. Starting with their girls team, who finished first overall thanks to senior Ashlyn Ford, who crossed the finish line in first place with a time of 17 minutes and 59.5 seconds, and sophomore Charlie Nissen came in right behind her, finishing in second place with a time of 19 minutes and 58.7 seconds. Moving to their boys team, who finished in sixth overall, their top finisher was senior Gus Buck with a time of 20 minutes and 7.1 seconds.
0: Other Friday night football scores for area schools. East Helena shutting down Laurel 35-0. Belt doubling up on Cascade 48-24. Highwood with a 47-20 victory over Sunburst. Power Dutton Brady rolling over Noxon 45-13. Denton Geyser Stanford Geraldine getting a 38-22 decision over Absorkey. Cutbank blanking Conrad 8-0, and Fairfield going 55-12 to topple Shelby. This has been a production of New Media Broadcasters.

0: Good morning, I'm Judson Richards. Upset was in the air in college football. Number 25, Missouri hosting newly minted 8th-ranked Florida Gators, and it was all Tigers.
1: Hand it off, Roberts gets between a seam to the 30. Right side, he may go to midfield. Roberts to the 40. Roberts to the 30, being chased to the 20. Roberts to the 10, to the 5, to the house. Jamal Roberts goes 80 yards, and Missouri extends the lead.
0: That's Mike Kelly from Learfield. Missouri pummels Florida 45-17. MLB playoffs now, divisional round, Dodgers and the Braves. Los Angeles got a great outing from Tarek Skubal and a big swing from Kyle Tucker.
2: The pitch. Swing high, fly ball right field, way up there. Acuna back, watch it sail. It is gone. Home run, Kyle Tucker, two-run blow. That'll put the Dodgers on top 4-1. And we had barely said he was dying to do something dramatic here in year one after a very difficult season. That'll count.
0: Heard on ESPN Radio, Dodgers beat the Braves 5-3 in game one and in Milwaukee.
2: Mora home, says no, now says yes. The 3-2. Swing and a high fly ball, well struck, right center field, it's back, and it's gone! Contreras will touch them all, and he stops midway up the first baseline and pumps his fist at the Brewer dugout. Contreras will touch them all, and here in the seventh, Contreras and the Brewers lead it 3-2.
0: 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Rays win game one over the Yankees. White Sox knock off the Guardians in game one there.
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0: And now, an extended look at your Weather Command forecast. Today should be sunny. Highs in the lower 70s, northeast winds up to 10 miles an hour that shift to the southeast in the afternoon. Tonight should be mostly clear, lows in the mid-40s, and southeast winds up to 10 miles an hour that shift to the southwest after midnight. Monday should be sunny, highs in the lower 80s, west winds 5 to 15 miles an hour, increasing to 15 to 20 miles an hour, and gusting to around 35 in the afternoon. Monday night should be mostly clear, lows in the mid-40s, and west winds 5 to 15 miles an hour, gusting up to 30 in the evening. Tuesday should be sunny, highs in the lower 70s, northwest winds up to 10 miles an hour, shifting to the southwest in the afternoon. Tuesday night through Wednesday night should be partly cloudy, lows in the lower 40s, and highs in the lower 70s.
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0: The Haver football team took to Blue Pony Stadium Friday night for homecoming action against the Park Rangers of Livingston. Ira Bowman recaps the night.
2: Coach Eldridge, after a 54-7 victory over the Park Rangers, Coach, your overall thoughts from your team's performance tonight on homecoming?
3: You know, we came out and we had a lot of fire. You know, the kids wanted this game, obviously, and they were excited to play. And, you know, they came out and executed. You know, get a quick turnover there at the beginning and give us a short field and put some points on the board. Kind of allowed us to kind of settle in a little bit. And I think we played some good ball. Obviously, there were some mistakes, but, you know, the kids rallied. They were coaching each other on the sideline and really starting to come together.
2: Yeah, your team forced four turnovers, three interceptions. Two of them were right there in the first quarter, and then that fumble in that second quarter. Cooper Walton, four passing touchdowns all in the first half, one rushing touchdown in the second half. Playing a lot more confident now that he's got four games under his belt.
3: Yeah, I think so. And we're kind of figuring out, you know, the things that he does well and how we can utilize kind of his talents. And so he's starting to settle in and understand things, and he's becoming the leader and the player that we thought he could be.
2: With the four turnovers your defense forced today, we saw a couple of them as tipped passes that were then picked off, and a couple of them that were, well, one strip fumble and then another one. It was just an excellent read for an interception. What'd you make of the defense?
3: You know, I think they're playing better, you know, schematically. I think they are. Their effort has been really, really good, and that continues to get better. But, you know, we're still making mistakes that we shouldn't be making, so our execution has got to continue to get better.
2: Now, you've got another week to prepare for a road trip at Lewistown. What are you guys going to take from this win?
3: I don't know. We'll have to watch the film. You know, it's obviously good to stack, you know, wins on top of wins here. And so, you know, we'll use this momentum going into the week. But I know we got a lot of work to do. And Lewistown's obviously a very good football team, and they're well coached. And, you know, they're kind of hot right now as well. So it's going to be a great challenge for us. We got to go back to work, get in the film, you know, and execute, you know, the things that we have to do and find a way to stop a high-powered offense down there in Fergus.
0: The Chinook Sugar Beater football team hosted the Fort Benton Longhorns Friday night. Evan Suarez has the results from Hoon Field.
4: A very tight and very contested ball game between the visiting Fort Benton Longhorns and the home Chinook Sugar Beaters. The scoring got going by Fort Benton's Cooper Ferris with a 9-yard touchdown run, answered quickly by Carter Aulish in his first of two touchdowns of the first half. He had a 6-yard touchdown run and then a 2-yard touchdown run later in the second quarter. Right before the half, though, Patrick McKenzie was open down the sideline and Ryan Bell was able to find him 65 yards in 9 seconds before the halftime buzzer went off, and he was able to make it 26-20 at the half. Coming out of the half, Ryan Bell and the offense took over, and they were able to run in for a 15-yard touchdown, making it a 26-26 ball game. And then that is where Fort Benton took over. The starting quarterback had a 31-yard touchdown and then a 31-yard touchdown pass, but that wasn't it. Norbo had a 2-yard touchdown catch right after an interception from Cooper Standiford. But Cooper Ferris had his third touchdown of the game for Fort Benton, and that iced it, and it ended right there, 50-34, with Chinook's offense unable to get anything going in the fourth quarter. Once again, the final score was 50-34. Fort Benton moves to 5-1 on the year, and Chinook moves to 4-2. Signing off one more time from Hoon Field, I'm Evan Suarez.
0: The MSU Northern Skylights went the distance against Dakota State Friday night, ultimately winning the set 3-2 with scores of 24-26, 25-20, 23-25, 25-22, and 15-11. Macy Offelman put down 15 kills for the set, with an additional 12 from Holly Newman and a 10-kill performance from Josie Hassler. Defensively, Kaylee Case topped blocks with 8 for Northern. Cambria Malloy made 32 digs, and Offelman picked up 15. Addison Fallsdown contributed 28 assists in the Skylight effort.
5: The Skylights volleyball team then hosted Bellevue University Saturday afternoon and fell in straight sets by scores of 25-17, 25-14, and 25-19. Josie Hassler led the Skylights in kills with 6, Callie Case put up 5, and Macy Uffelman and Kendall Shufflemere each contributed

0: contributed with 4 apiece. Emily Bird led the Skylights with 13 assists in the match, and Hassler led the team with 15 digs to recap the action. With the loss, the Skylights moved to 8-9 overall and 4-7 in Frontier Conference play.
1: The Great Falls Invitational Cross Country Meet was held on Friday for local runners. In the girls' division, Harlem's Jalen Morgan took the girls' crown at 23 minutes, 9.5 seconds. Harper Wendland of Haver claimed third with 23 minutes, 45.5 seconds. Alexis Protzman of Geraldine ran 25 minutes, 6 seconds for 12th place. Fort Benton's Michael O'Hara was the high placer for the Longhorns at 48th with a time of 31 minutes, 41.8 seconds. Team-wise, the Lady Ponies finished third, Harlem came in fourth. For the boys, Thomas Knickerbocker of Shelby was the high finisher for area schools, running 23rd at 20 minutes, 7.1 seconds. Blue Pony Austin Velk topped Haver runners with 36th place, coming in at 20 minutes, 40.6 seconds. Harlem's Matthias Main finished 40th at 20 minutes, 51.4 seconds. Harlem was the only area school with enough runners for team scoring for the boys, finishing 9th place for the Wildcats.
0: Chinook's cross-country team competed in the Scotty Invitational in Glasgow Saturday. Here are the results from that meet. Starting with their girls team, who finished first overall thanks to senior Ashlyn Ford, who crossed the finish line in first place with a time of 17 minutes and 59.5 seconds, and sophomore Charlie Nissen came in right behind her, finishing in second place with a time of 19 minutes and 58.7 seconds. Moving to their boys team, who finished in sixth overall, their top finisher was senior Gus Buck with a time of 20 minutes and 7.1 seconds.
1: Other Friday night football scores for area schools. East Helena shutting down Laurel 35-0. Belt doubling up on Cascade 48-24. Highwood with a 47-20 victory over Sunburst. Power Dutton Brady rolling over Noxon 45-13. Denton Geyser Stanford Geraldine getting a 38-22 decision over Absorkey. Cutbank blanking Conrad 8-0, and Fairfield going 55-12 to topple Shelby. This has been a production of New Media Broadcasters.
2: Good morning, I'm Judson Richards. Upset was in the air in college football. Number 25, Missouri hosting newly minted 8th-ranked Florida Gators, and it was all Tigers.
3: Handed off, Roberts gets between a seam to the 30. Right side, he may go to midfield. Roberts to the 40. Roberts to the 30, being chased to the 20. Roberts to the 10, to the 5, to the house. Jamal Roberts goes 80 yards, and Missouri extends the lead.
2: That's Mike Kelly from Learfield. Missouri pummels Florida 45-17. MLB playoffs now, divisional round, Dodgers and the Braves. Los Angeles got a great outing from Tarek Skubal and a big swing from Kyle Tucker.
3: The pitch. Swing high, fly ball right field, way up there. Acuna back, watch it sail. It is gone. Home run, Kyle Tucker, two-run blow. That'll put the Dodgers on top 4-1. We had barely said he was dying to do something dramatic here in year one after a very difficult season. That'll count.
2: Heard on ESPN Radio, Dodgers beat the Braves 5-3 in game one and in Milwaukee.
3: Mora home says no, now says yes. The 3-2. Swing and a high fly ball. Well struck. Right center field. It's back and it's gone. Contreras will touch them all, and he stops midway up the first baseline and pumps his fist at the Brewer dugout. Contreras will touch them all, and here in the seventh, Contreras and the Brewers lead it 3-2.
2: 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Rays win game one over the Yankees. White Sox knock off the Guardians in game one there.
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6: 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There's a rumor it started, can you believe this, in a barn. And now, the winds are picking up.

0: Are catching. 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They're being told, everyone head for the lake. This is spreading faster than anyone expected. They're telling us to head for the lake now. Flames are leaping from rooftop to rooftop. The sky is glowing. There's embers falling like rain. We'll keep you informed.
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3: And now, your local road conditions as reported by the Montana Department of Transportation. Winds throughout the High Line for this Sunday are below 5 miles an hour, except for Highway 2 to the east, which should see average winds around 15 miles an hour blowing in from the west and gusting as high as 30. Expect road construction here in Havre to continue on First Street until further notice, bare minimum Friday. And now, an extended look at your Weather Command forecast. Today should be sunny. Highs in the lower 70s, northeast winds up to 10 miles an hour that shift to the southeast in the afternoon. Tonight should be mostly clear, lows in the mid-40s, and southeast winds up to 10 miles an hour that shift to the southwest after midnight. Monday should be sunny, highs in the lower 80s, west winds 5 to 15 miles an hour, increasing to 15 to 20 miles an hour, and gusting to around 35 in the afternoon. Monday night should be mostly clear, lows in the mid-40s, and west winds 5 to 15 miles an hour, gusting up to 30 in the evening. Tuesday should be sunny, highs in the lower 70s, northwest winds up to 10 miles an hour, shifting to the southwest in the afternoon. Tuesday night through Wednesday night should be partly cloudy, lows in the lower 40s, and highs in the lower 70s.
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KOJM. She loves you, yeah, yeah, yeah. Pretty woman, stop a while. I wanna hold your hand. The hits of 1964 on The Rock.

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1: The Haver football team took to Blue Pony Stadium Friday night for homecoming action against the Park Rangers of Livingston. Ira Bowman recaps the night.
2: Coach Eldridge, after a 54-7 victory over the Park Rangers, Coach, your overall thoughts from your team's performance tonight on homecoming?
3: You know, we came out and we had a lot of fire. You know, the kids wanted this game, obviously, and they were excited to play. And, you know, they came out and executed. You know, get a quick turnover there at the beginning and give us a short field and put some points on the board. Kind of allowed us to kind of settle in a little bit. And I think we played some good ball. Obviously, there were some mistakes, but, you know, the kids rallied. They were coaching each other on the sideline and really starting to come together.
2: Yeah, your team forced four turnovers, three interceptions. Two of them were right there in the first quarter, and then that fumble in that second quarter. Cooper Walton, four passing touchdowns all in the first half, one.

0: playing a lot more confident now that he's got four games under his belt?
1: Yeah, I think so. And we're kind of figuring out, you know, the things that he does well and how we can utilize kind of his talents. And so he's starting to settle in and understand things, and he's becoming the leader and the player that we thought he could be.
0: With the four turnovers your defense forced today, we saw a couple of them as tipped passes that were then picked off, and a couple of them that were, well, one strip fumble and then another one that was just an excellent read for an interception. What'd you make of the defense?
1: You know, I think they're playing better, you know, schematically. I think they are. Their effort has been really, really good, and that continues to get better. But, you know, we're still making mistakes that we shouldn't be making, so our execution has got to continue to get better.
0: Now, you've got another week to prepare for a road trip at Lewistown. What are you guys going to take from this win?
1: I don't know. We'll have to watch the film. You know, it's obviously good to stack, you know, wins on top of wins here. And so, you know, we'll use this momentum going into the week. But I know we got a lot of work to do. And Lewistown's obviously a very good football team, and they're well coached. And, you know, they're kind of hot right now as well. So it's going to be a great challenge for us. We got to go back to work, get in the film, you know, and execute, you know, the things that we have to do and find a way to stop a high-powered offense down there in Fergus.
2: The Chinook Sugar Beater football team hosted the Fort Benton Longhorns Friday night. Evan Suarez has the results from Hoon Field.
3: A very tight and very contested ball game between the visiting Fort Benton Longhorns and the home Chinook Sugar Beaters. The scoring got going by Fort Benton's Cooper Ferris with a 9-yard touchdown run, answered quickly by Carter Aulish in his first of two touchdowns of the first half. He had a 6-yard touchdown run and then a 2-yard touchdown run later in the second quarter. Right before the half, though, Patrick McKenzie was open down the sideline and Ryan Bell was able to find him 65 yards in 9 seconds before the halftime buzzer went off, and he was able to make it 26-20 at the half. Coming out of the half, Ryan Bell and the offense took over, and they were able to run in for a 15-yard touchdown, making it a 26-26 ball game. And then that is where Fort Benton took over. The starting quarterback had a 31-yard touchdown and then a 31-yard touchdown pass, but that wasn't it. Norbo had a 2-yard touchdown catch right after an interception from Cooper Standiford. But Cooper Ferris had his third touchdown of the game for Fort Benton, and that iced it, and it ended right there, 50-34, with Chinook's offense unable to get anything going in the fourth quarter. Once again, the final score was 50-34. Fort Benton moves to 5-1 on the year, and Chinook moves to 4-2. Signing off one more time from Hoon Field, I'm Evan Suarez.
2: The MSU Northern Skylights went the distance against Dakota State Friday night, ultimately winning the set 3-2 with scores of 24-26, 25-20, 23-25, 25-22, and 15-11. Macy Offelman put down 15 kills for the set, with an additional 12 from Holly Newman and a 10-kill performance from Josie Hassler. Defensively, Kaylee Case topped blocks with 8 for Northern. Cambria Malloy made 32 digs, and Duffelman picked up 15. Addison Fallsdown contributed 28 assists in the Skylight effort.
4: The Skylights volleyball team then hosted Bellevue University Saturday afternoon and fell in straight sets by scores of 25-17, 25-14, and 25-19. Josie Hassler led the Skylights in kills with 6, Callie Case put up 5, and Macy Uffelman and Kendall Shufflemere each contributed with 4 apiece. Emily Bird led the Skylights with 13 assists in the match, and Hassler led the team with 15 digs to recap the action. With the loss, the Skylights moved to 8-9 overall and 4-7 in Frontier Conference play.
2: The Great Falls Invitational Cross Country Meet was held on Friday for local runners. In the girls' division, Harlem's Jalen Morgan took the girls' crown at 23 minutes, 9.5 seconds. Harper Wendland of Haver claimed third with 23 minutes, 45.5 seconds. Alexis Protzman of Geraldine ran 25 minutes, 6 seconds for 12th place. Fort Benton's Michael O'Hara was the high placer for the Longhorns at 48th, with a time of 31 minutes, 41.8 seconds. Team-wise, the Lady Ponies finished third. Harlem came in fourth. For the boys, Thomas Knickerbocker of Shelby was the high finisher for area schools, running 23rd at 20 minutes, 7.1 seconds. Blue Pony Austin Velk topped Haver runners with 36th place, coming in at 20 minutes, 40.6 seconds. Harlem's Matthias Main finished 40th at 20 minutes, 51.4 seconds. Harlem was the only area school with enough runners for team scoring for the boys, finishing 9th place for the Wildcats.
4: Chinook's cross-country team competed in the Scotty Invitational.

0: Invitational in Glasgow Saturday. Here are the results from that meet. Starting with their girls team, who finished first overall thanks to senior Ashlyn Ford, who crossed the finish line in first place with a time of 17 minutes and 59.5 seconds, and sophomore Charlie Nissen came in right behind her, finishing in second place with a time of 19 minutes and 58.7 seconds. Moving to their boys team, who finished in sixth overall, their top finisher was senior Gus Buck with a time of 20 minutes and 7.1 seconds.
1: Other Friday night football scores for area schools. East Helena shutting down Laurel 35-0. Belt doubling up on Cascade 48-24. Highwood with a 47-20 victory over Sunburst. Power Dutton Brady rolling over Noxon 45-13. Denton Geyser Stanford Geraldine getting a 38-22 decision over Absorkey. Cutbank blanking Conrad 8-0, and Fairfield going 55-12 to topple Shelby. This has been a production of New Media Broadcasters.
2: Good morning, I'm Judson Richards. Upset was in the air in college football. Number 25, Missouri hosting newly minted 8th-ranked Florida Gators, and it was all Tigers.
3: Handed off, Roberts gets between a seam to the 30. Right side, he may go to midfield. Roberts to the 40. Roberts to the 30, being chased to the 20. Roberts to the 10, to the 5, to the house. Jamal Roberts goes 80 yards, and Missouri extends the lead.
2: That's Mike Kelly from Learfield. Missouri pummels Florida 45-17. MLB playoffs now, divisional round, Dodgers and the Braves. Los Angeles got a great outing from Tarek Skubal and a big swing from Kyle Tucker.
4: The pitch. Swing high, fly ball right field, way up there. Acuna back, watch it sail. It is gone. Home run, Kyle Tucker, two-run blow. That'll put the Dodgers on top 4-1. We had barely said he was dying to do something dramatic here in year one after a very difficult season. That'll count.
2: Heard on ESPN Radio, Dodgers beat the Braves 5-3 in game one and in Milwaukee.
4: Mora home, says no, now says yes. The 3-2. Swing and a high fly ball. Well struck. Right center field. It's back and it's gone. Contreras will touch them all, and he stops midway up the first baseline and pumps his fist at the Brewer dugout. Contreras will touch them all, and here in the seventh, Contreras and the Brewers lead it 3-2.
2: 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Rays win game one over the Yankees. White Sox knock off the Guardians in game one there.
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0: And now, an extended look at your Weather Command forecast. Today should be sunny. Highs in the lower 70s, northeast winds up to 10 miles an hour that shift to the southeast in the afternoon. Tonight should be mostly clear, lows in the mid-40s, and southeast winds up to 10 miles an hour that shift to the southwest after midnight. Monday should be sunny, highs in the lower 80s, west winds 5 to 15 miles an hour, increasing to 15 to 20 miles an hour, and gusting to around 35 in the afternoon. Monday night should be mostly clear, lows in the mid-40s, and west winds 5 to 15 miles an hour, gusting up to 30 in the evening. Tuesday should be sunny, highs in the lower 70s, northwest winds up to 10 miles an hour, shifting to the southwest in the afternoon. Tuesday night through Wednesday night should be partly cloudy, lows in the lower 40s, and highs in the lower 70s.
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0: 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KOJM.

0: October baseball is in full swing. I'm Chris Smith. The White Sox and Rays both earned shutouts in their respective game ones in the ALDS. It's the first time in the wildcard era that multiple teams from the AL won by shutout. Meanwhile, the Dodgers won game one in the NL as their quest continues for a third straight World Series title, and the top-seeded Brewers started their postseason with a comeback win over the Padres. Tune in today for a pair of game twos on ESPN Radio, starting with the Padres and the Brewers with first pitch at 4 p.m. Eastern, followed by the Braves and Dodgers, where the ESPN broadcast team of Dave O'Brien and Jessica Mendoza say L.A. can follow up their win with even more stellar pitching.
1: Doc Roberts can go to another terrific starter in Blake Snell. It seems to be one after another for Los Angeles. You're putting Yamamoto off for game number three. He was only the MVP of the World Series last year and has been a great pitcher all season long. Snell in game two.
2: How many Cy Youngs can you just go ahead and roll out there? I think the craziest thing is Yamamoto is the ace of this staff, but just the plethora of riches that the Dodgers have. The biggest thing is it's very clear the Braves struggle against left-handed pitching.
0: Coverage of the nightcap begins 7:30 p.m. Eastern time. On to the NFL, where sources told ESPN's Adam Schefter that Bucs QB Baker Mayfield is dealing with a dislocated thumb that is expected to sideline the star anywhere from 3 to 6 weeks, depending on how quickly he's able to grip the football. Meanwhile, sources told the NFL Network's Ian Rappaport the Lions and star tight end Sam Laporta have broken off contract talks after attempting to work out a long-term deal for the first few weeks of the season. Barring a breakthrough, Laporta is set to be a free agent in 2027 and would become one of the top free agents regardless of position, but Detroit would also have the franchise tag available to use. Laporta burst onto the scene as a rookie with a Pro Bowl appearance and a second-team All-Pro nod after hauling in 86 catches and 10 TDs.
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0: And now, an extended look at your Weather Command forecast. Today should be sunny. Highs in the lower 70s, northeast winds up to 10 miles an hour that shift to the southeast in the afternoon. Tonight should be mostly clear, lows in the mid-40s, and southeast winds up to 10 miles an hour that shift to the southwest after midnight. Monday should be sunny, highs in the lower 80s, west winds 5 to 15 miles an hour, increasing to 15 to 20 miles an hour, and gusting to around 35 in the afternoon. Monday night should be mostly clear, lows in the mid-40s, and west winds 5 to 15 miles an hour, gusting up to 30 in the evening. Tuesday should be sunny, highs in the lower 70s, northwest winds up to 10 miles an hour, shifting to the southwest in the afternoon. Tuesday night through Wednesday night should be partly cloudy, lows in the lower 40s, and highs in the lower 70s.
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Welcome. We welcome all of you that are here in the church today, those of you watching on Facebook, and everybody listening on the radio. We are very grateful and pleased that you are here worshiping with us. 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Thank you, Jennifer. This Tuesday, October 6th, we will have Triple Dog will be sponsoring once again Theology on Tap. Actually, it's sponsored by First Lutheran, but that's where we have it, and it starts at 6:30. Our topic for this Tuesday is spiritual practices. Spiritual practices help us grow closer to God, lean into Christ's grace, and cultivate Christian virtues. They're so important to our lives as Christians. Let's talk about them. So the discussion starts at 6:30, but feel free to come early to just visit with each other for a while. Sunday school will be singing on Sunday, October the 11th, so that's next Sunday. We'll have Sunday school singing. And once again, we are starting up second Tuesday with noisy offering. So don't forget your change next Tuesday. Our annual Chili Cook-Off fundraiser for Flathead Lutheran Bible Camp Scholarship will be October the 25th in the Fellowship Hall following the 9:30 worship service. Cornbread, crackers, desserts, and beverages will be provided. So think your chili has what it takes? Grab an apron, prepare your best batch of homemade chili, and join the competition. There's a sign-up sheet on the clipboard that's going to be going around, so the clipboard, this blue part right here, that's a sign-up sheet for the chili cook-off. Or you can call Marilyn Grinnell at 406-390-0505 to enter your chili. And the annual bazaar will be Saturday, November the 14th. Thanks, Josh. We invite anyone who has arts, food goods, crafts, etc., to bring your donations to the church by the morning of November the 14th. And you can certainly bring it sooner than that, because that's the day of the bazaar. A hot dinner will be served, including salad and dessert. Of course, we'll have lefse for sale. More information to follow. Any questions, you may call Marilyn Thackeray at 210-288-8168. There's a lot of information in the announcements today. You might want to bring your bulletins home so you can refer back. And with that, please rise for our confession and forgiveness. Blessed be the Holy Trinity, one God who pours love into our hearts and healing upon the earth. Amen. Let us confess our sin to God. We confess to you, compassionate God, we confess to you all our sins. Our burden is heavy, and we cannot free ourselves. In your mercy, call us back to you. Your yoke is easy, and your burden is light. Restore us to dwell in your peace. In Christ's name we pray. Amen. We have peace with God through Jesus Christ, in whom there is no condemnation, but only forgiveness and the promise of eternal life. Receive freely this healing gift of grace. Amen. Our hymn of the day is O Day of Peace.

0: Let us pray the prayer of the day. Let us pray. Beloved God, from you come all things that are good. Lead us by the inspiration of your Spirit to know those things that are right, and by your merciful guidance, help us to do them through Jesus Christ, our Savior and Lord. Amen. And you may be seated for the reading of the Word.
1: A reading from Isaiah 5. I will sing for my beloved, my love song concerning his vineyard. My beloved had a vineyard on a very fertile hill. He dug it and cleared it of stones and planted it with choice vines. He built a watchtower in the midst of it and hewed out a wine vat in it. He expected it to yield grapes, but it yielded rotten grapes. And now, inhabitants of Jerusalem and people of Judah, judge between me and my vineyard. What more was there to do for my vineyard that I have not done in it? When I expected to yield grapes, why did it yield rotten grapes? And now I will tell you what I will do to my vineyard. I'll remove its hedge, and it shall be devoured. I'll break down its wall, and it shall be trampled down. I will make it a wasteland. It shall not be pruned or hoed. And it shall be overgrown with briars and thorns. I will also command the clouds that they do not rain on it. For the vineyard of the Lord of hosts is the house of Israel, and the people of Judah are his cherished garden. He expected justice, but saw bloodshed, righteousness, but heard a cry. The word of the Lord.
0: Thanks be to God.
1: We'll read Psalm 80 responsively. Restore us, O God of hosts. Let your face shine upon us, and we shall be saved.
2: You have brought the wine out of Egypt. You cast out the nations and planted it.
1: You cleared the ground for it. It took root and filled the land.
2: The mountains were covered by its shadows, and the towering cedar trees by its boughs.
1: You stretched out its tendrils to the sea, and its

0: branches to the river.
1: Why have you broken down its wall,
0: so that all who pass by pluck off its grapes? The wild boar of the forest has ravaged it, and the beasts of the field have grazed upon it. Turn now, O great host, look down from heaven. Behold and tend this vine. Preserve what your right hand has planted. Our second reading is from Philippians 3. Paul writes, "If anyone else has reason to be confident in the flesh, I have more. Circumcised on the eighth day, a member of the people of Israel, of the tribe of Benjamin, a Hebrew born of Hebrews, as to the law, a Pharisee, as to zeal, a persecutor of the church, as to righteousness under the law, blameless. Yet whatever gains I had, these I have come to regard as loss because of Christ. More than that, I regard everything as loss because of the surpassing value of knowing Christ Jesus, my Lord. For his sake, I have suffered the loss of all things, and I regard them as rubbish, in order that I suffered the loss of all things, in order that I may gain Christ and be found in him. Not having a righteousness of my own that comes from the law, but one that comes through faith in Christ, the righteousness from God based on faith. I want to know Christ and the power of his resurrection and the sharing of his sufferings by becoming like him in his death. If somehow I may attain the resurrection from the dead. Not that I have already obtained this or have already reached the goal, but I press on to lay hold of that for which Christ has laid hold of me. Brothers and sisters, I do not consider that I have laid hold of it, but one thing I have laid hold of, forgetting what lies behind and straining forward to what lies ahead. I press on to the goal, toward the prize of what lies ahead. I press on toward the goal, toward the prize of the heavenly call of God in Christ Jesus. The word of the Lord. Thanks be to God.

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0: Listen to another parable. There was a landowner who planted a vineyard, put a fence around it, dug a wine press in it, and built a watchtower. Then he leased it to tenants and went away. When the harvest time had come, he sent his slaves to the tenants to collect his produce. But the tenants seized his slaves and beat one, killed another, and stoned another. Again, he sent other slaves, more than the first, and they treated them in the same way. Then he sent his son to them, saying, "They will respect my son." But when the tenants saw the son, they said to themselves, "This is the heir. Come, let us kill him and get his inheritance." So they seized him, threw him out of the vineyard, and killed him. Now when the owner of the vineyard comes, what will he do to those tenants? They said to him, "He will put those wretches to a miserable death and lease the vineyard to other tenants who will give him the produce at the harvest time." Jesus said to them, "Have you never read the scriptures? The stone that the builder rejected has become the cornerstone. This was the Lord's doing, and it is amazing in our eyes. Therefore, I tell you, the kingdom of God will be taken away from you and given to a people that produces its fruits. The one who falls on this stone will be broken to pieces, and it will crush anyone on whom it falls." When the chief priests and the Pharisees heard this parable, they realized that he was speaking about them. They wanted to arrest him, but they feared the crowds because they regarded him as a prophet. The Gospel of the Lord.
1: Praise
0: I invite the children to come up and sit with me on the steps.

Can you get down a little bit closer? I'm going to come down to here, and everybody can get down. I'm going to talk. Okay, today one of the things that we're celebrating is all of the beautiful, wonderful things that's in God's creation. And so this book talks a lot about that. And for those of you out there, the author of this book, Douglas Wood, dedicated it to children of all ages. So enjoy. And there's some really pretty pictures in here, so I'm going to see if I can get this down low enough for you guys. Once, long, long ago, yet somehow not so very long, when all the animals and rocks and wind and water and trees and birds and fish and all the beings of the world could speak and understand one another, there began an argument. It began softly at first, quiet as the first breeze that whispered, "He is the wind who is never still." Quiet as the stone that answered, "He is a great rock that never moves." Gentle as the mountain that rumbled, "God is a snowy peak high above the clouds." And the fish in the ocean that answered, "God is a swimmer in the dark blue depths of the sea." "No," said the star. "God is a twinkling and a shining far, far away." "No," replied the ant, "God is a sound and a smell and a feeling who is very, very close." "God," insisted the antelope, "is a runner, swift and free, who loves to leap and race with the wind." "She is a great tree," murmured the willow, "a part of the world always growing and always giving." "You are wrong," argued the island. "God is separate and apart. God is like the shining sun far above all things," added the blue sky. "No, he is a river who flows through the very heart of things," thundered the waterfall. "She is a hunter," roared the lion. "God is gentle," chirped the robin. "He is powerful," growled the bear. And the argument grew louder and louder and louder and "Stop!" A new voice spoke. It rumbled loudly like thunder, and it whispered softly like butterfly sneezes. The voice seemed to come from, why, it seemed to come from Old Turtle. Old Turtle had hardly ever said anything and certainly never argued about God, but now Old Turtle began to speak. "God is indeed deep," she said to the fish in the sea, "and much higher than high," she told the mountains. "He is swift and free as the wind and still and solid as a great rock," she said to the breezes and the stones. "She is the life of the world," Turtle said to the willow, "always close, yet beyond the farthest twinkling light," she told the ant and the star. "God is gentle and powerful above all things and within all things." "God is all that we dream of and all that we seek," said Old Turtle, "all that we come from and all that we can find."

0: Old Turtle had never said so much before. All the things of the world were surprised and became very quiet. But Old Turtle had one more thing to say. "There will soon be a new family of beans in the world," she said, "and they will be strange and wonderful. They will be reminders of all that God is. They will come in many colors and shapes with different faces and different ways of speaking. Their thoughts will soar to the stars, but their feet will walk the earth. They will possess many powers. They will be strong yet tender, a message of love from God to the earth and a prayer from the earth back to God." And the people came.
1: Oh my gosh.
0: I know, look at all these people. But the people forgot. They forgot they were a message of love and a prayer from the earth. And they began to argue about who knew God and who did not, and where God was and was not, and whether God was or was not. And often the people misused their powers and they hurt one another and they hurt the earth, until finally even the forests began to die, and the rivers and the oceans and the plants and the animals and the earth itself, because the people could not remember who they were or where God was. Until one day there came a voice like the growling of thunder, but as soft as butterfly sneezes. "Please stop." The voice seemed to come from the mountain, who rumbled, "Sometimes I see God swimming in the dark blue depths of the sea." And from the ocean, who sighed, "He is often among the snow-capped peaks reflecting the sun." From the stone, who said, "I sometimes feel her breath as she blows by." And from the breeze, who whispered, "I feel his still presence as I dance among the rocks." And the star declared, "God is very close." And the island added, "His love touches everything." And after a long and lonesome and scary time, the people listened and began to hear and to see God in one another and in the beauty of all the earth. And Old Turtle smiled. And so did God. Let's pray. Loving God, thank you so much for this beautiful, beautiful world that you have created, that we get to live in. Please help us always to take care of it. Amen.

I hope that mic thing is just something that I was doing wrong. Am I okay now? Can you hear? Okay. Grace to you and peace from God our Father, Son, and Holy Spirit. God said to Moses, "Remove the sandals from your feet. The place on which you are standing is holy ground." In Scripture, we find many references to God finding favor in all of creation. In Psalms and Job and Exodus and Romans, in Colossians and Ephesians and Revelation, and the list goes on. Scripture is not lacking in telling us about God's love for all creation. And remember, he called it good. Today we are especially celebrating the animals in God's creation with our annual blessing. But this day is special in the church for a couple of other reasons.

It is this day, October 4th, that we commemorate the life and the spirit of St. Francis of Assisi, born in 1181 in Italy. He's called by many the patron saint of animals and ecology. As Lutherans, we don't usually use the term patron, but we do connect his spirit with the earth and all living things. That's why we have the blessing of the animals on this day, and people all over the world are having their animals blessed on this day. He's probably one of the most well-known and loved of all of the saints. We call St. Francis a renewer in the church, because with his life and his ministry, he brought the church back from medieval times when the church's foundation was in spiritual decay. He brought it back to simplicity, humility, compassion, and serving the poor. He grew up very wealthy, but lived in deliberate poverty, devoting his life to following Jesus. He also had a deep and profound gratitude for the natural world and viewed all of creation as part of God's family, even giving familial names like brother sun, sister star and moon, brother fire, sister water, mother earth. St. Francis taught us to see creation not as something to be exploited by people, but as a part of our family. Ask the beasts and they will tell, they will teach the beauty of the earth. That's one of St. Francis's quotes. Ask the beasts and they will teach you the beauty of the earth. There is a legend about him that he tamed a wolf that was terrorizing an Italian village with just using the sign of the cross for his armor. 800 years later, people are still devoting their lives to following the example of St. Francis by serving the poor, taking care of animals, and all of God's creation. In fact, in 2011, the Order of Lutheran Franciscans was founded. It's affiliated with the ALCA, making it the first formally structured religious order in modern Lutheranism. St. Francis is still touching lives. There is a growing awareness in the church of our sacred connection to all of God's creation. So much so that a new season in the church year, in our liturgical year, has been added. It's optional now. It's called the Season of Creation, and it occurs 4 weeks in the middle of the time after Pentecost, which is right now. This is the 19th Sunday after Pentecost. It's from September 1st to October 4th, which is today, the day we commemorate St. Francis of Assisi. It's global and it's ecumenical. So all over the world, churches are celebrating the season of creation. The author and preacher in the Episcopal tradition, Diana Butler Bass, wrote, "Attending to creation in liturgy, prayer, scripture, and spirituality may be one of the most significant theological shifts in contemporary Christianity, and is certainly one of the most needed." Our gospel reading today, the parable of the wicked tenants, while not explicitly or directly about environmental stewardship, we can certainly draw many parallels. And maybe Jesus meant for us too. God, the landowner, who created and lovingly provides us with the earth, the vineyard, has entrusted us with its care. We are the tenants here,
not the owners. And it's not ours to exploit for personal gain. God expects that when he returns, and like the landowner, we don't know when that will be. But when it happens, we're expected to have cared for the earth. God gave man dominion, we read in Exodus, but not to harm it. It has been entrusted to us so future generations can enjoy its fruits. I'm wondering if some people today are thinking like the tenants might have been thinking in the parable, that this landowner is never going to return. You know, we can steal the land, we can get it by whatever means we want to, we can do with whatever we want to do with it. You know, it does feel sometimes like that's the way the world is behaving. But God is returning. That was a promise. And we will be accountable. Our scriptures teach us that God has been loving the earth and all living things since before humans appeared. You know, we were last, remember? We have walked into this fully furnished world. The author David Wheeler said, "It's somewhat ironic that we humans show up in the last few minutes and we think it's all about us." We are just the tenants. We're not the owners. There is so much that we don't know about God's relationship with all of creation. We don't know how God communicates with the natural world or how the natural world communicates back, but I am sure that it happens. We do know that other species communicate with each other. You know, the humpback whale sings to its baby. Plants communicate with each other in many ways. We've learned that trees have an elaborate underground network of communication with each other through their roots. And there's cross-species communication. You know, some flowers can communicate with pollinators to, you know, just by the position of the flower head, to let them know that there's already been a bee there. You know, don't waste your energy here. You know, there's no pollen. And if plants and animals can communicate with each other like this, I'm sure they're communicating with God somehow too. We learn about God through scripture. But that's not the only way we have to learn about God, who God is. We can also learn about God through nature. When we remember that plants and animals are actively participating in this shared creation, we can know God better. And this ground on which we are standing is holy ground. Amen. And now we'll have the blessing of our animals. You can just go there. Well, you're not able to hold your animals in the church today or touch them, but I do invite you to hold them in your heart while we go through this blessing. And those of you that are watching or listening on the radio, you can pick up your animals and you can hold them for this blessing. Let us pray. Gracious God, in your love, you created us in your image and made us stewards of the animals that live in the skies, the earth, and the sea. Bless us in our care for our pets and animals. Thank you for these animals, for the life that comes from you, and for the love and joy they bring. You can name your animals here if you want to, either silently or out loud. Archie. Please bless these animals
and let our loving care for them be a reflection of your loving nature.

0: expression of your love. Help us recognize your power and wisdom in all the creatures that live in our world.
1: Loving God, please look kindly upon those animals who are in need this day, whether they are in the wild, on the streets, in captivity, or elsewhere. Deliver those who are hurt, abused, hungry, and forgotten. Please grant that they may be treated with the loving care and respect of all that all your creation deserve. Gracious God, our hearts are filled with memories of our beloved animal companions who have died. They enriched our lives and brought us unselfish love. Hold them in your peace and comfort us in our remembrance.
0: Today we pause in gratitude and pray a blessing on our pets for their companionship. Lord, bless these animals in our care, and may they love through all their days. We pray in Jesus' name. Amen.

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We're going to go right to our hymn of the day. So please rise, you are, while we sing our hymn of the day.

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1: I believe in God, the Father Almighty, creator of heaven and earth. I believe in Jesus Christ, God's only Son, our Lord, who was conceived by the Holy Spirit, born of the Virgin Mary, suffered under Pontius Pilate, was crucified, died, and was buried. He descended to the dead. On the third day he rose again. He ascended into heaven. He is seated at the right hand of the Father, and he will come to judge the living and the dead. I believe in the Holy Spirit, the Holy Catholic Church, the communion of saints, the forgiveness of sins, the resurrection of the body, and the life everlasting. Amen. Seeking the Spirit of God who makes all things new, we pray for the Church and the world. God of every generation, we give thanks for all who have sought to renew and transform your Holy Church. Inspire us to follow their example in our own day. Hear us, O God.
2: Your mercy is great.
1: God of every creature, bless and protect the earth and all those who dwell within it. We give thanks for those who have helped us to see your Spirit in creation, especially St. Francis of Assisi, renewer of the Church. Hear us, O God.
2: Your mercy is great.
1: God of every tribe and nation, restore peace to the world's many conflict zones and shelter those who live within them. We pray especially for the safety of displaced people and refugees. Hear us, O God.
2: Your mercy is great.
1: God of every comfort, you made us in your own image. Grant healing and relief to all who are sick or suffering. We pray for those on our prayer list and those we name either silently or aloud. Hear us, O God.
2: Your mercy is great.
1: God of every truth, you draw us near to you through your holy word. We give thanks for all teachers of the faith. Fill their hearts with your Spirit, that they inspire others with your truth. Hear us, O God.
2: Your mercy is great.
1: Trusting in your boundless grace, O God, we lift up these spoken prayers and those in our hearts through Jesus Christ, our Lord. Amen. May the peace of the Lord be with you all.
2: And also with you.
1: And share with each other a sign of God's peace. Take my glasses off so I don't fall. God's peace. God's peace. God's peace.
3: God's peace.
1: God's peace, Marilyn. God's peace. Is this your last Sunday?
4: No.
1: Okay, good. Whoops.
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0: Let us pray our offering prayer. God of creation, you send rain and the earth springs forth abundantly. All blessings are from you. Make us generous with what we have. Use our gifts, our abilities, and our hearts in service to you and in love to our neighbors today and always.
1: Amen.
0: Amen. The Lord be with you.
1: And also with you.
0: We lift up our hearts.
1: We lift them to the Lord.
0: We give thanks to the Lord our God.
1: It is right to give our thanks and praise.
0: It is indeed right, our duty and our joy, that we should at all times and in all places give thanks and praise to you, Almighty and merciful God. Through our Savior, Jesus Christ, who on this day overcame death and the grave, and by his glorious resurrection opened us to a way of everlasting life. And so with all the choirs of saints, with the church on earth and the hosts of heaven, we praise your name and join their unending hymn.

Holy, mighty, and merciful Lord, heaven and earth are full of your glory. In great love you sent to us Jesus, your Son, who reached out to heal the sick and suffering, who preached good news to the poor, and who on the cross opened his arms to all. In the night in which he was betrayed, our Lord took bread and gave thanks and broke it and gave it to his disciples, saying,

Remembering therefore his death, resurrection, and ascension, we await his coming in glory. Pour out upon us the spirit of your love, O Lord, and unite the wills of all who share this heavenly food, the body and the blood of Jesus our Lord, to whom with you and the Holy Spirit be all honor and glory, now and forever. Amen. Amen. Gathered into one by the Holy Spirit, let us pray the prayer that Jesus taught us. Our Father, who art in heaven, hallowed be thy name. Thy kingdom come, thy will be done, on earth as it is in heaven. Give us this day our daily bread, and forgive us our trespasses, as we forgive those who trespass against us. And lead us not into temptation, but deliver us from evil. For thine is the kingdom, and the power, and the glory, forever and ever. Amen. And this is not the table of one tradition. This is the table of the Lord, and his invitation is to everyone. There are gluten-free wafers available, white grape juice, in the center of the tray. For truly, all are welcome at this table. Taste and see the Lord is good.

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1: From ABC News, I'm Mike Dubusky. 30 days to go before the midterm elections. President Trump out on the campaign trail in Ohio yesterday. Tomorrow, he will be in Nebraska. Meanwhile, Democrats face tough odds when it comes to taking control of the Senate, though odds have seemingly improved since the summer. ABC News Washington Bureau Chief Rick Klein.
6: They need to hold on to seats in Georgia, also in New Hampshire and Michigan. No sure thing. And as for offense, Democrats see their best chance in flipping North Carolina, where Trump won all three times he ran for president. They've also long been bullish on the bluer state of Maine, but Susan Collins has proved very resilient there. And even if they win those, Democrats still need to take at least two Senate races in deep red territory.
1: Cornell's president, Michael Kotlikoff, breaking his silence on the 2024 gang rape case at the school, saying the school must do better. A U.S. Marine is now in custody in Japan in connection with a murder.
7: Japanese authorities have arrested a 20-year-old U.S. Marine on suspicion of murder and robbery after a 39-year-old Japanese woman's body was discovered in a hotel in Okinawa in the early hours of Saturday morning. Igniting an angry response, the Japanese Prime Minister calling it an extremely brutal and heinous incident, adding that they have, quote, lodged a strong protest with the U.S. side. The U.S. Embassy expressing its deepest condolences and says they are cooperating closely with the Japanese government and local authorities. Lama Hassan, ABC News, London.
1: The search continues off the coast of Massachusetts for those six people aboard a medevac flight which went down near Nantucket yesterday. ABC's Morgan Norwood.
8: Their search crews have found a debris field believed and confirmed to be from that missing aircraft off the coast of Nantucket. Still, the search continues, especially for the six people missing. Now, according to a source close to this investigation, officials believe the plane rapidly dropped about 7,500 feet before plunging into the water.
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9: These statements have not been evaluated by the FDA. This product is not intended to diagnose, treat, cure, or prevent any disease.
1: Krista Pike remains on a ventilator in the hospital after officials in Tennessee botched her state execution this week. ABC's Rhiannon Alley says it's prompted new scrutiny over the state's use of lethal injection.
12: Frank Strada, the head of Tennessee's prison system, stepped down Saturday. This was the second failed execution by lethal injection in the state this year. Pike remains hospitalized after receiving two doses of a drug meant to kill her. Her attorneys say she's in critical condition and on a ventilator. Pike was convicted of murder for killing a high school student in 1995.
1: Pike's lawyers are now calling on Tennessee Governor Bill Lee to commute her sentence. He has appointed a former U.S. attorney, Ed Stanton, to lead an independent probe into that incident. California's farm workers are getting a pay raise at the beginning of next year thanks to a new law signed by Governor Gavin Newsom. The law will raise the hourly pay of H-2A farm workers and domestic workers from $16.90 to $19.75 an hour. However, business owners like Joe Del Bosque say they're concerned about increased costs.
13: Bills like this are especially hard on small farmers. You know, they're always kind of teetering, you know, and an increase like this could put them out of business.
1: The Georgia Bureau of Investigations is now looking into a shooting that left two people dead and 35 people injured in Dooley County overnight. Two people who were killed were 20 and 23 years old, according to the coroner's office. I'm Mike Dubusky, ABC News.
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14: And now your Weather Command forecast. Today should be sunny. Highs in the lower 70s. Northeast winds up to 10 miles an hour that shift to the southeast in the afternoon. Tonight should be mostly clear. Lows in the mid 40s. And southeast winds up to 10 miles an hour that shift to the southwest after midnight. Monday should be sunny. Highs in the lower 80s. West winds 5 to 15 miles an hour that increase to 15 to 20 miles an hour. Gusting as high as 35 in the afternoon.
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14: Welcome to Insight with New Media Broadcasters. I'm Joshua Weiss. Today, Colleen Pegar of the Hill County 4-H discusses National 4-H Week and what each day of the week will entail for the events that they'll be putting on.
17: So the 4-H's are part of the 4-H pledge, and they stand for Head, Heart, Hands, and Health, which is basically the four cornerstones of what 4-H is. We want to, educate youth and give them life skills, teach them about having passion about things, doing things with their hands, and then giving back to their community and making sure that their health is good as well. So the historic thing is... that it's been livestock projects, but really there's a lot of sewing, there's a lot of cooking and baking. There's also projects like leadership, citizenship. So if you're looking to give back to your community and want to learn those types of roles, there's projects revolving around that. There's also robotics. There's a bunch of STEM-type projects that you can get into. And so really 4-H is for everybody, and it's just kind of up to you what you want to do with it. with it. So Monday, the National 4-H, they're sponsoring a Go Green initiative. And it's really, we want people to wear their green. And so if you wear your green, send us a picture either on the Extension Facebook page. We will enter you into a drawing for some MSU swag. On Tuesday, our Sunrise 4-H Club members, they're going to be at North 40 after school with the mascot, the Clover, and talking to people about joining 4-H. Wednesday, we're going to have an open house at the Hill County Library, starting at 4:30, going to 5:30. So come if you've got

0: H members on hand to answer some of those questions, as well as myself, and to answer any of the enrollment type questions. Thursday is the National 4-H's Thankful Thursday, and we just want to show our appreciation for those volunteers and parents that give their time to the 4-H clubs and to the projects or to 4-H. We're always looking for more certified volunteers, so if you have a thought that you might want to help out some kids and have a passion for something that is involved in some of the projects, give us a shout out and we'll see if we can get you enrolled and let you help out with the kids. And then Friday is kind of an open house at the extension office. We'll have some popcorn and some refreshments here, so just stop in for information and at any point next week, and we'll be happy to answer any questions.
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0: On America's 250th birthday, we wonder, what if radio had been there from the start?
1: We're in our New York newsroom. It's just past midnight. Word is coming in that the luxury liner Titanic has struck ice in the North Atlantic. First reports tell us she's damaged, but stable, being taken under tow toward Halifax. Wait, hold on. We're, receiving a correction now. My God, the Titanic, she's gone down.
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5: Welcome in to Montana at Noon on this lovely Sunday of October 4th. It's your number one stop for North Central Montana local news, weather forecasts, funeral notices, and state news. Today's fun fact is the average Montanan earns $71,000 a year. Now let's take a look at our Weather Command forecast for today. Today should be sunny. Highs in the lower 70s, northeast winds up to 10 miles an hour that shift to the southeast in the afternoon. Tonight should be mostly clear, lows in the mid-40s, and southeast winds up to 10 miles an hour that shift to the southwest after midnight. Monday should be sunny, highs in the lower 80s, west winds 5 to 15 miles an hour, increasing to 15 to 20 miles an hour, and gusting to around 35 in the afternoon. Monday night should be mostly clear, lows in the mid-40s, and west winds 5 to 15 miles an hour, gusting up to 30 in the evening. Tuesday should be sunny, highs in the lower 70s, northwest winds up to 10 miles an hour, shifting to the southwest in the afternoon. Tuesday night through Wednesday night should be partly cloudy, lows in the lower 40s, and highs in the lower 70s. Coming up with local and state news, schedules and events for 4-H Week, an event at the Missouri Breaks Interpretive Center, and the annual Governor's Conference on Workers' Compensation. We'll be back with more Montana at Noon after this.
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9: 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Fourth graders in Montana have a free ticket to adventure waiting for them. The Missouri Breaks Interpretive Center in Fort Benton is inviting local fourth grade teachers to book a free, ranger-led presentation for their classrooms. During the 45-minute session, students will learn about local recreation and receive an Every Kid Outdoors Pass. 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Classroom visits are available on Tuesdays and Thursdays starting October 13th. Teachers can schedule a presentation by calling 406-622-4000 or by emailing blm_mt_umrbnm@blm.gov. The Hill County Park Board will hold their October meeting tomorrow. Agenda items for the meeting include a discussion on finances for the new Beaver Creek Lodge and how much more needs to be raised. There will be a review on cabin inspections, an update to rules and regulations concerning the weeds policy. Reports will be given from the Grazing and Weed Management Committees. Park cabin owners and friends of Beaver Creek Park will give their reports, and the Park Board will hear from the Park Superintendent Chad Edgar. The Hill County Park Board meeting is tomorrow evening at 5:30 in the Timmons Room at the Hill County Courthouse. The annual Governor's Conference on Workers' Compensation is running from October 7th through the 9th at the West Yellowstone Holiday Inn, brought to you by the Montana Department of Labor and Industry. The event has a wide range of guest speakers and topics related to workers' compensation policy, regulatory updates, hands-on strategies, and networking opportunities with employees and groups across the state. To register for the conference, visit dli.mt.gov and scroll down to the event section. Governor Greg Gianforte recently visited Deer Lodge to enlist the help of fifth grade students in decorating a Christmas tree for the Montana State Capitol. The visit was inspired by a letter from a student named Patrick who wanted his classmates to help make the holiday display special. The students will create ornaments reflecting the theme, Our Montana Heritage, highlighting their favorite local traditions and places. The finished ornaments will be showcased in the governor's reception room this December, and the students will be invited to the Capitol to see their work on display. The Montana State Library wants your input on how the state handles its mapping data. Officials are requesting public review and comment on the draft Montana Spatial Data Infrastructure Structures and Addresses Theme Plan. The plan outlines goals for managing statewide geospatial data used by local, state, tribal, and federal agencies over the next 5 years. Whether you are a GIS professional, government worker, or a member of the public, the feedback will help shape Montana's data priorities. You can review the document and submit your feedback online through October 21st. Global payment processor Nuvve will pay $4.85 million to settle Federal Trade Commission charges that it processed millions of dollars in fraudulent credit card payments, including tech support scams that targeted American consumers. The FTC alleges the Canada-based company and its subsidiaries knowingly opened and maintained payment accounts for deceptive offshore operations between 2017 and 2023. This included processing more than $30 million for a tech support scam known as Reimage. The government agency says Nuvve also processed payments for operations making false business earning claims and other impersonating tax authorities. In addition to the $4.85 million penalty, which will go toward consumer refunds, the proposed settlement slaps Nuvve with strict prohibitions. The firm is now completely banned from providing payment services to any telemarketing tech support company or any business using deceptive computer security pop-up messages. Nuvve must also implement enhanced screening and monitoring of its existing and prospective merchant clients to prevent future fraud.
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11: The Haver football team took to Blue Pony Stadium Friday night for homecoming action against the Park Rangers of Livingston. Ira Bowman recaps the night.
12: Coach Eldridge, after a 54-7 victory over the Park Rangers, Coach, your overall thoughts from your team's performance tonight on homecoming?
13: You know, we came out and we had a lot of fire. You know, the kids wanted this game, obviously, and they were excited to play. And, you know, they came out and executed. You know, get a quick turnover there at the beginning and give us a short field and put some points on the board. Kind of allowed us to kind of settle in a little bit. And

0: Really starting to come together.
1: Yeah, your team forced four turnovers, three interceptions. Two of them were right there in the first quarter, and then that fumble in that second quarter. Cooper Walton, four passing touchdowns all in the first half, one rushing touchdown in the second half. Playing a lot more confident now that he's got four games under his belt.
0: Yeah, I think so. And we're kind of figuring out, you know, the things that he does well and how we can utilize kind of his talents. And so he's starting to settle in and understand things, and he's becoming the leader and the player that we thought he could be.
1: With the four turnovers your defense forced today, we saw a couple of them as tipped passes that were then picked off, and a couple of them that were, well, one strip fumble and then another one that was just an excellent read for an interception. What'd you make of the defense?
0: You know, I think they're playing better, you know, schematically. I think they are. Their effort has been really, really good, and that continues to get better. But, you know, we're still making mistakes that we shouldn't be making, so our execution has got to continue to get better.
1: Now, you've got another week to prepare for a road trip at Lewistown. What are you guys going to take from this win?
0: I don't know. We'll have to watch the film. You know, it's obviously good to stack, you know, wins on top of wins here. And so, you know, we'll use this momentum going into the week. But I know we got a lot of work to do. And Lewistown's obviously a very good football team, and they're well coached. And, you know, they're kind of hot right now as well. So it's going to be a great challenge for us. We got to go back to work, get in the film, you know, and execute, you know, the things that we have to do and find a way to stop a high-powered offense down there in Fergus.
2: The Chinook Sugar Beater football team hosted the Fort Benton Longhorns Friday night. Evan Suarez has the results from Hoon Field.
3: A very tight and very contested ball game between the visiting Fort Benton Longhorns and the home Chinook Sugar Beaters. The scoring got going by Fort Benton's Cooper Ferris with a 9-yard touchdown run, answered quickly by Carter Aulish in his first of two touchdowns of the first half. He had a 6-yard touchdown run and then a 2-yard touchdown run later in the second quarter. Right before the half, though, Patrick McKenzie was open down the sideline and Ryan Bell was able to find him 65 yards in 9 seconds before the halftime buzzer went off, and he was able to make it 26-20 at the half. Coming out of the half, Ryan Bell and the offense took over, and they were able to run in for a 15-yard touchdown, making it a 26-26 ball game. And then that is where Fort Benton took over. The starting quarterback had a 31-yard touchdown and then a 31-yard touchdown pass, but that wasn't it. Norbo had a 2-yard touchdown catch right after an interception from Cooper Standiford. But Cooper Ferris had his third touchdown of the game for Fort Benton, and that iced it, and it ended right there, 50-34, with Chinook's offense unable to get anything going in the fourth quarter. Once again, the final score was 50-34. Fort Benton moves to 5-1 on the year, and Chinook moves to 4-2. Signing off one more time from Hoon Field, I'm Evan Suarez.
2: The MSU Northern Skylights went the distance against Dakota State Friday night, ultimately winning the set 3-2 with scores of 24-26, 25-20, 23-25, 25-22, and 15-11. Macy Offelman put down 15 kills for the set, with an additional 12 from Holly Newman and a 10-kill performance from Josie Hassler. Defensively, Kaylee Case topped blocks with 8 for Northern. Cambria Malloy made 32 digs, and Offelman picked up 15. Addison Fallsdown contributed 28 assists in the Skylight effort.
4: The Skylights volleyball team then hosted Bellevue University Saturday afternoon and fell in straight sets by scores of 25-17, 25-14, and 25-19. Josie Hassler led the Skylights in kills with 6, Callie Case put up 5, and Macy Uffelman and Kendall Shufflemere each contributed with 4 apiece. Emily Bird led the Skylights with 13 assists in the match, and Hassler led the team with 15 digs to recap the action. With the loss, the Skylights moved to 8-9 overall and 4-7 in Frontier Conference play.
2: The Great Falls Invitational Cross Country Meet was held on Friday for local runners. In the girls' division, Harlem's Jalen Morgan took the girls' crown at 23 minutes, 9.5 seconds. Harper Wendland of Haver claimed third with 23 minutes, 45.5 seconds. Alexis Protzman of Geraldine ran 25 minutes, 6 seconds for 12th place. Fort Benton's Michael O'Hara was the high placer for the Longhorns at 48th, with a time of 31 minutes, 41.8 seconds. Team-wise, the Lady Ponies finished third, Harlem came in fourth. For the boys, Thomas Knickerbocker of Shelby was the high finisher for area schools, running 23rd at 20 minutes, 7.1 seconds. Blue Pony Austin Velk topped Haver runners with 36th place, coming in at 20 minutes, 40.6 seconds. Harlem's Matthias

0: finished 40th at 20 minutes, 51.4 seconds. Harlem was the only area school with enough runners for team scoring for the boys, finishing 9th place for the Wildcats.
1: Chinook's cross-country team competed in the Scotty Invitational in Glasgow Saturday. Here are the results from that meet. Starting with their girls team, who finished first overall thanks to senior Ashlyn Ford, who crossed the finish line in first place with a time of 17 minutes and 59.5 seconds, and sophomore Charlie Nissen came in right behind her, finishing in second place with a time of 19 minutes and 58.7 seconds. Moving to their boys team, who finished in sixth overall, their top finisher was senior Gus Buck with a time of 20 minutes and 7.1 seconds.
0: Other Friday night football scores for area schools. East Helena shutting down Laurel 35-0. Belt doubling up on Cascade 48-24. Highwood with a 47-20 victory over Sunburst. Power Dutton Brady rolling over Noxon 45-13. Denton Geyser Stanford Geraldine getting a 38-22 decision over Absorkey. Cutbank blanking Conrad 8-0, and Fairfield going 55-12 to topple Shelby. This has been a production of New Media Broadcasters.
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2: Welcome back into Montana at Noon. There is a funeral notice for Martin L. Lee, who passed away at the age of 74. Memorial services will be held Saturday, October 10th at the Havre Community Alliance Church. Now let's take one last look at our Weather Command forecast. Today should be sunny. Highs in the lower 70s, northeast winds up to 10 miles an hour that shift to the southeast in the afternoon. Tonight should be mostly clear, lows in the mid-40s, and southeast winds up to 10 miles an hour that shift to the southwest after midnight. Monday should be sunny, highs in the lower 80s, west winds 5 to 15 miles an hour, increasing to 15 to 20 miles an hour, and gusting to around 35 in the afternoon. Monday night should be mostly clear, lows in the mid-40s, and west winds 5 to 15 miles an hour, gusting up to 30 in the evening. Tuesday should be sunny, highs in the lower 70s, northwest winds up to 10 miles an hour, shifting to the southwest in the afternoon. Tuesday night through Wednesday night should be partly cloudy, lows in the lower 40s, and highs in the lower 70s. That'll do it for our weather. 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
0: The hits of 1986 on the rock. Take these broken wings, say you KOJM.

October baseball is in full swing. I'm Chris Smith. The White Sox and Rays both earned shutouts in their respective game ones in the ALDS. It's the first time in the wildcard era that multiple teams from the AL won by shutout. Meanwhile, the Dodgers won game one.

0: Game two's on ESPN Radio, starting with the Padres and the Brewers with first pitch at 4 p.m. Eastern, followed by the Braves and Dodgers, where the ESPN broadcast team of Dave O'Brien and Jessica Mendoza say L.A. can follow up their win with even more stellar pitching.
1: Doc Roberts can go to another terrific starter in Blake Snell. It seems to be one after another for Los Angeles. You're putting Yamamoto off for game number three. He was only the MVP of the World Series last year and has been a great pitcher all season long. Snell in game two.
2: How many Cy Youngs can you just go ahead and roll out there? I think the craziest thing is Yamamoto is the ace of this staff, but just the plethora of riches that the Dodgers have. The biggest thing is it's very clear the Braves struggle against left-handed pitching.
0: Coverage of the nightcap begins 7:30 p.m. Eastern time. On to the NFL, where sources told ESPN's Adam Schefter that Bucs QB Baker Mayfield is dealing with a dislocated thumb that is expected to sideline the star anywhere from 3 to 6 weeks, depending on how quickly he's able to grip the football. Meanwhile, sources told the NFL Network's Ian Rappaport the Lions and star tight end Sam Laporta have broken off contract talks after attempting to work out a long-term deal for the first few weeks of the season. Barring a breakthrough, Laporta is set to be a free agent in 2027 and would become one of the top free agents regardless of position, but Detroit would also have the franchise tag available to use. Laporta burst onto the scene as a rookie with a Pro Bowl appearance and a second-team All-Pro nod after hauling in 86 catches and 10 TDs.
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0: October baseball is in full swing. I'm Chris Smith. The White Sox and Rays both earned shutouts in their respective game ones in the ALDS. It's the first time in the wildcard era that multiple teams from the AL won by shutout. Meanwhile, the Dodgers won game one in the NL as their quest continues for a third straight World Series title. And the top-seeded Brewers started their postseason with a comeback win over the Padres. Tune in today for a pair of game twos on ESPN Radio, starting with the Padres and the Brewers with first pitch at 4 p.m. Eastern, followed by the Braves and Dodgers, where the ESPN broadcast team of Dave O'Brien and Jessica Mendoza say L.A. can follow up their win with even more stellar pitching.
1: Doc Roberts can go to another terrific starter in Blake Snell. It seems to be one after another for Los Angeles. You're putting Yamamoto off for game number three. He was only the MVP of the World Series last year and has been a great pitcher all season long. Snell in game two.
2: How many Cy Youngs can you just go ahead and roll out there? I think the craziest thing is Yamamoto is the ace of this staff, but just the plethora of riches that the Dodgers have. The biggest thing is it's very clear the Braves struggle against left-handed pitching.
0: Coverage of the nightcap begins 7:30 p.m. Eastern time. On to the NFL, where sources told ESPN's Adam Schefter that Bucs QB Baker Mayfield is dealing with a dislocated thumb that is expected to sideline the star anywhere from 3 to 6 weeks, depending on how quickly he's able to grip the football. Meanwhile, sources told the NFL Network's Ian Rappaport the Lions and star tight end Sam Laporta have broken off contract talks after attempting to work out a long-term deal for the first few weeks of the season. Barring a breakthrough, Laporta is set to be a free agent in 2027 and would become one of the top free agents regardless of position, but Detroit would also have the franchise tag available to use. Laporta burst onto the scene as a rookie with a Pro Bowl appearance and a second-team All-Pro nod after hauling in 86 catches and 10 TDs.
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0: And now, an extended look at your Weather Command forecast. Today should be sunny. Highs in the lower 70s, northeast winds up to 10 miles an hour that shift to the southeast in the afternoon. Tonight should be mostly clear, lows in the mid-40s, and southeast winds up to 10 miles an hour that shift to the southwest after midnight. Monday should be sunny, highs in the lower 80s, west winds 5 to 15 miles an hour, increasing to 15 to 20 miles an hour, and gusting to around 35 in the afternoon. Monday night should be mostly clear, lows in the mid-40s, and west winds 5 to 15 miles an hour, gusting up to 30 in the evening. Tuesday should be sunny, highs in the lower 70s, northwest winds up to 10 miles an hour, shifting to the southwest in the afternoon. Tuesday night through Wednesday night should be partly cloudy, lows in the lower 40s, and highs in the lower 70s.
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0: Head to the Harlem Public Library for Lego Club, Thursdays at 4 p.m. For all ages, children 5 and under must be accompanied by an adult, and join them on Friday at 10 a.m. for story time for children ages 1 to 5 and their parents or caregivers, the time for them to read, sing, talk, write, and play.
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0: October baseball is in full swing. I'm Chris Smith. The White Sox and Rays both earned shutouts in their respective game ones in the ALDS. It's the first time in the wildcard era that multiple teams from the AL won by shutout. Meanwhile, the Dodgers won game one in the NL as their quest continues for a third straight World Series title, and the top-seeded Brewers started their postseason with a comeback win over the Padres. Tune in today for a pair of game twos on ESPN Radio, starting with the Padres and the Brewers with first pitch at 4 p.m. Eastern, followed by the Braves and Dodgers, where the ESPN broadcast team of Dave O'Brien and Jessica Mendoza say L.A. can follow up their win with even more stellar pitching.
1: Doc Roberts can go to another terrific starter in Blake Snell. It seems to be one after another for Los Angeles. You're putting Yamamoto off for game number three. He was only the MVP of the World Series last year and has been a great pitcher all season long. Snell in game two.
2: How many Cy Youngs can you just go ahead and roll out there? I think the craziest thing is Yamamoto is the ace of this staff, but just the plethora of riches that the Dodgers have. The biggest thing is it's very clear the Braves struggle against left-handed pitching.
0: Coverage of the nightcap begins 7:30 p.m. Eastern time. On to the NFL, where sources told ESPN's Adam Schefter that Bucs QB Baker Mayfield is dealing with a dislocated thumb that is expected to sideline the star anywhere from 3 to 6 weeks, depending on how quickly he's able to grip the football. Meanwhile, sources told the NFL Network's Ian Rappaport the Lions and star tight end Sam Laporta have broken off contract talks after attempting to work out a long-term deal for the first few weeks of the season. Barring a breakthrough, Laporta is set to be a free agent in 2027 and would become one of the top free agents regardless of position, but Detroit would also have the franchise tag available to use. Laporta burst onto the scene as a rookie with a Pro Bowl appearance and a second-team All-Pro nod after hauling in 86 catches and 10 TDs.
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2: And now, an extended look at your Weather Command forecast. Today should be sunny. Highs in the lower 70s, northeast winds up to 10 miles an hour that shift to the southeast in the afternoon. Tonight should be mostly clear, lows in the mid-40s, and southeast winds up to 10 miles an hour that shift to the southwest after midnight. Monday should be sunny, highs in the lower 80s, west winds 5 to 15 miles an hour, increasing to 15 to 20 miles an hour, and gusting to around 35 in the afternoon. Monday night should be mostly clear, lows in the mid-40s, and west winds 5 to 15 miles an hour, gusting up to 30 in the evening. Tuesday should be sunny, highs in the lower 70s, northwest winds up to 10 miles an hour, shifting to the southwest in the afternoon. Tuesday night through Wednesday night should be partly cloudy, lows in the lower 40s, and highs in the lower 70s.
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0: I'm Ed Benkin. There was plenty of drama in the NFL's early window, including a huge game in the AFC East. In Buffalo, the Patriots came up with a must-win against the Bills thanks to a spectacular play in the final moments.
1: Nate takes a snap. Blitz coming. Throw right side toward the end zone. One-handed juggling catch. It's caught for a touchdown. Unbelievable one-handed catch by Eftim Chisholm III.
0: Steve Levy with the call on ESPN Radio. Buffalo get the ball back, but Josh Allen was intercepted, and the Patriots defeat the Bills 29-26 for Buffalo. It was its first loss of the season. The Cowboys and Texans went back and forth in the Battle of Texas. In the end, it was CeeDee Lamb with a 12-yard touchdown catch with 40 seconds left. The Cowboys defeat the Texans 34-30. The Rams were trailing the Eagles 20-10. They scored two late touchdowns, defeat Philadelphia 24-20. The Eagles also lose running back Saquon Barkley, who went out of the game with a hamstring injury. The Jaguars hang on to beat the Bengals 22-17. Cincinnati also lost Ja'Marr Chase. He left the game with a concussion. Brian Thomas had a touchdown catch for Jacksonville in the victory. The Giants hold on to defeat the Cardinals 36-24. The Giants stop Arizona on a fourth and goal with a pick six in the final minutes. Jameis Winston had three touchdown passes in the win for the Giants. The Ravens beat the Titans 24-20. However, Lamar Jackson left the game for Baltimore with an ankle injury and did not return. Derrick Henry had a touchdown run of the victory for Baltimore. The Bears picked up a victory over the Jets 23-12. Tyson Bagent got the start at quarterback for Chicago. And the Packers beat the Buccaneers 17-14, but Green Bay lost linebacker Edgerrin Cooper to an Achilles injury.
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0: Now here's an extended look at your Weather Command forecast. Tonight, mostly clear with lows in the mid-40s, southeast winds 5 to 10 miles per hour shifting to the southwest after midnight. Tomorrow, sunny, highs in the lower 80s, west winds 5 to 20 miles per hour. Tomorrow night, mostly cloudy in the evening, then clearing, lows in the mid-40s, west winds 5 to 15 miles per hour with gusts up to 30 in the evening. Tuesday, sunny, highs in the lower 70s, west winds up to 10 miles per hour. Tuesday night through Thursday night, partly cloudy, lows in the lower 40s and highs around 70. Friday and Friday night, partly cloudy, highs in the mid-70s, lows in the lower 40s. Saturday, cooler, mostly cloudy with a 20% chance of rain and highs in the upper 50s.
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3: K

you're lonesome tonight. You know, someone said the world's a stage and each must play a part. 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Act one was where we met. I loved you at first glance. You read your lines so cleverly and never missed a cue. Then came act two. You seemed to change, you acted strange, and why I've never known. Honey, you lied when you said you loved me, and I had no cause to doubt you. But I'd rather go on hearing your lies than to go on living without you. Now the stage is bare, and I'm standing there with emptiness all around. And if he won't come back to me, then they can bring the curtain down.

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0: 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It's the best way to stay current on news, weather, and funeral announcements, Montana at Noon.
1: From ABC News, I'm Wayne Cabot. President Trump announcing a new task force focused on artificial intelligence. In a social media post, he said the new super intelligence force will work to promote AI dominance and also protect American lives and interests.

0: One of our greatest assets is our young people. Across America, the 4-H is helping these young men and women to recognize their potential, while at the same time preparing them to be flexible, aggressive, and adaptable in meeting the challenges of education, work, and life.
1: Today and every day in 2026, we salute the 4-H.
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4: 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Peoples of the Basant, Avonlea, and Old Women's Saddle Butte were the primary prehistoric occupants of the area for the last two millennia. 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

0: I'm Ed Benkin. There was plenty of drama in the NFL's early window, including a huge game in the AFC East. In Buffalo, the Patriots came up with a must-win against the Bills thanks to a spectacular play in the final moments.
1: Mate takes a snap. Blitz coming. Throw right side toward the end zone. One hand.

0: one-handed catch by Eftim Chisholm III.
1: Steve Levy with the call on ESPN Radio. Buffalo get the ball back, but Josh Allen was intercepted, and the Patriots defeat the Bills 29-26 for Buffalo. It was its first loss of the season. The Cowboys and Texans went back and forth in the Battle of Texas. In the end, it was CeeDee Lamb with a 12-yard touchdown catch with 40 seconds left. The Cowboys defeat the Texans 34-30. The Rams were trailing the Eagles 20-10. They scored two late touchdowns to defeat Philadelphia 24-20. The Eagles also lose running back Saquon Barkley, who went out of the game with a hamstring injury. The Jaguars hang on to beat the Bengals 22-17. Cincinnati also lost Ja'Marr Chase. He left the game with a concussion. Ryan Thomas had a touchdown catch for Jacksonville in the victory. The Giants hold on to defeat the Cardinals 36-24. The Giants stop Arizona on a fourth and goal with a pick six in the final minutes. Jameis Winston had three touchdown passes in the win for the Giants. The Ravens beat the Titans 24-20. However, Lamar Jackson left the game for Baltimore with an ankle injury and did not return. Derrick Henry had a touchdown run of the victory for Baltimore. The Bears picked up a victory over the Jets 23-12. Tyson Bagent got the start at quarterback for Chicago. And the Packers beat the Buccaneers 17-14, but Green Bay lost linebacker Edgerrin Cooper to an Achilles injury.
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7: Here are your area road conditions for Sunday, October 4th, as reported by the Montana Department of Transportation. Throughout the region, there are clear skies, becoming mostly clear with no precipitation expected, visibility up to 10 miles, and winds coming from the south and southeast at 5 to 15 miles per hour. On U.S. Highway 2 in Havre, between mile markers 381.3 and 383.8, there is road repair and panel replacement on 1st Street from 9th Avenue West to 4th Avenue West. Also on U.S. Highway 2, from mile markers 375.8 to 376.4, there is construction being done on the side slopes and ditch of the highway. Watch for trucks and equipment. And on U.S. 191, between mile markers 86 and 88.5, there is construction on Fred Robinson and Armels Creek Bridge. For your Sunday Road Report, I'm Evan Suarez, reporting with New Media Broadcasters. Now here's an extended look at your Weather Command forecast. Tonight, mostly clear with lows in the mid-40s, southeast winds 5 to 10 miles per hour shifting to the southwest after midnight. Tomorrow, sunny, highs in the lower 80s, west winds 5 to 20 miles per hour. Tomorrow night, mostly cloudy in the evening, then clearing, lows in the mid-40s, west winds 5 to 15 miles per hour with gusts up to 30 in the evening. Tuesday, sunny, highs in the lower 70s, west winds up to 10 miles per hour. Tuesday night through Thursday night, partly cloudy, lows in the lower 40s and highs around 70. Friday and Friday night, partly cloudy, highs in the mid 70s, lows in the lower 40s. Saturday, cooler, mostly cloudy with a 20% chance of rain and highs in the upper 50s.
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1: 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This week is National 4-H Week, and Hill County 4-H has activities planned all week. Montana State University Bozeman Hill County Ag Extension agent Colleen Pieger tells us about Monday's theme.
2: Monday, the National 4-H, they're sponsoring a Go Green initiative, and it's really, we want people to wear their green. And so if you wear your green, send us a picture either on the Extension Facebook page or, you know, through email or whatever. We will enter you into a drawing for some MSU swag.
1: 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The Montana State Library wants your input on how the state handles its mapping data. Officials are requesting public review and comment on the draft Montana Spatial Data Infrastructure Structures and Addresses Theme Plan. The plan outlines goals for managing statewide geospatial data used by local, state, tribal, and federal agencies over the next 5 years. Whether you are a GIS professional, government worker, or a member of the public, the feedback will help shape Montana's data priorities. 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
3: It's hard to believe it's been 20 years since you said, "I do." You've been through a lot together. You know her dreams because they're your dreams. You know what she wants because she tells you. And you know what makes her happy too. But you never knew how much she wants an anniversary ring of sparkling diamonds embraced by a band of gold. A perfect reminder of how you have embraced life together. Diamonds say it all. J.M. 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
5: From ABC News, I'm Wayne Cabot. All U.S. bombers are being flown home from the British airbase where they've been kept for bombing raids on Iran. The Pentagon not saying why tonight, but last week the base in Britain was targeted by what President Trump said could be a plot by Iran. The AP says before the Fly Dubai flight took off last week, Israel was given a list of passengers and crew, raising questions about why the Omani co-pilot was not flagged. Oman is an Arab country that has no diplomatic relations with Israel. The co-pilot was barred by his own country from flying, yet he was allowed to fly a plane load of Israelis to Tel Aviv. In London, ABC's Marcus Moore.
6: Sources telling ABC News the alleged attacker on that flight was intending to crash that plane into Tel Aviv before passengers rushed the cockpit. That suspect now identified as Omani national Hamam Al-Hamami, the 29-year-old co-pilot.

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0: Welcome to Insight with New Media Broadcasters. I'm Joshua Weiss. Today, Colleen Pegar of the Hill County 4-H discusses National 4-H Week and what each day of the week will entail for the events that they'll be putting on.
1: So the 4-H's are part of the 4-H Pledge, and they stand for Head, Heart, Hands, and Health, which is basically the four cornerstones of what 4-H is. We want to, educate youth and give them life skills, teach them about having passion about things, doing things with their hands, and then giving back to their community and making sure that their health is good as well. So the historic thing is, that it's been livestock projects, but really there's a lot of sewing, there's a lot of cooking and baking. There's also projects like leadership, citizenship. So if you're looking to give back to your community and want to learn those types of roles, there's projects revolving around that. There's also robotics. There's a bunch of STEM-type projects that you can get into. And so really 4-H is for everybody, and it's just kind of up to you what you want to do with it. So Monday, the National 4-H, they're sponsoring a Go Green initiative, and it's really, we want people to wear their green. And so if you wear your green, send us a picture either on the Extension Facebook page. We will enter you into a drawing for some MSU swag. On Tuesday, our Sunrise 4-H Club members, they're going to be at North 40 after school with the mascot, the Clover, and talking to people about joining 4-H. Wednesday, we're going to have an open house at the Hill County Library, starting at 4:30, going to 5:30. So come if you've got questions about any of the projects. We'll have 4-H members on hand to answer some of those questions, as well as myself, and to answer any of the enrollment type questions. Thursday is the National 4-H's Thankful Thursday, and we just want to show our appreciation for those volunteers and parents that give their time to the 4-H clubs and to the projects or to 4-H. We're always looking for more certified volunteers, so if you have a thought that you might want to help out some kids and have a passion for something that is involved in some of the projects, give us a shout out, and we'll see if we can get you enrolled and let you help out with the kids. And then Friday is kind of an open house at the Extension office. We'll have some popcorn and some refreshments here, so just stop in for information and at any point next week, and we'll be happy to answer any questions.
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0: I'm Ed Benkin. There was plenty of drama in the NFL's early window, including a huge game in the AFC East. In Buffalo, the Patriots came up with a must-win against the Bills thanks to a spectacular play in the final moments.
1: May takes a snap. Blitz coming. Throw right side toward the end zone. One-handed juggling catch. It's caught for a touchdown. Unbelievable one-handed catch by Eftim Chisholm III.
0: Steve Levy with the call on ESPN Radio. Buffalo would get the ball back, but Josh Allen was intercepted, and the Patriots defeat the Bills 29-26 for Buffalo. It was its first loss of the season. The Cowboys and Texans went back and forth in the Battle of Texas. In the end, it was CeeDee Lamb with a 12-yard touchdown catch with 40 seconds left. The Cowboys defeat the Texans 34-30. The Rams were trailing the Eagles 20-10. They scored two late touchdowns, defeat Philadelphia 24-20. The Eagles also lose running back Saquon Barkley, who went out of the game with a hamstring injury. The Jaguars hang on to beat the Bengals 22-17. Cincinnati also lost Ja'Marr Chase. He left the game with a concussion. Ryan Thomas had a touchdown catch for Jacksonville, the victory. The Giants hold on to defeat the Cardinals 36-24. The Giants stop Arizona on a fourth and goal with a pick six in the final minutes. Jameis Winston had three touchdown passes in the win for the Giants. The Ravens beat the Titans 24-20. However, Lamar Jackson left the game for Baltimore with an ankle injury and did not return. Derrick Henry had a touchdown run of the victory for Baltimore. The Bears picked up a victory over the Jets 23-12. Tyson Beja got the start at quarterback for Chicago. And the Packers beat the Buccaneers 17-14, but Green Bay lost linebacker Edgerrin Cooper to an Achilles injury.
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0: Now here's an extended look at your Weather Command forecast. Tonight, mostly clear with lows in the mid-40s, southeast winds 5 to 10 miles per hour shifting to the southwest after midnight. Tomorrow, sunny, highs in the lower 80s, west winds 5 to 20 miles per hour. Tomorrow night, mostly cloudy in the evening, then clearing, lows in the mid-40s, west winds 5 to 15 miles per hour with gusts up to 30 in the evening. Tuesday, sunny, highs in the lower 70s, west winds up to 10 miles per hour. Tuesday night through Thursday night, partly cloudy, lows in the lower 40s and highs around 70. Friday and Friday night, partly cloudy, highs in the mid-70s, lows in the lower 40s. Saturday, cooler, mostly cloudy with a 20% chance of rain and highs in the upper 50s.
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